0: ang matigang tagipusoon hindi na ma-develop overnight. Masami nagasugod ina when we become preoccupied with things of little spiritual value. Mas ginatagaan natin bili ang ini nga mga butang kaysa mga butang nga may arasang spiritual kag malungtaron nga value. Once nga ang focus naton nagadrift na from God, ang ini nga mga distractions gradually consume more of our time and our attention. Before naton ma-realize, what matters most to the Lord has been crowded out. Kung ma-weaken ang spiritual life naton, habits like genuine devotion and worship may fall away. Kung ga-function kita apart from God, ang heart naton naturally nagiging self-focused and less sensitive sa iyang voice. This is when we become most vulnerable. Kung ang attention naton elsewhere and our heart is growing distant, we can more easily rationalize choices we once would have recognized as sin. Kasunan na lang naton kag ang gentle prompting, God the Holy Spirit become muffled and temptation grows stronger. Dari sa aton nga verse, nagawarn ang Biblia that even sincere believers are susceptible to this gradual hardening. But we are not without hope abyan. Through honest repentance and renewed devotion to God, our heart can be soft again. Actually, ning mga calamity sa aton palibot, daw megaphone ina ni Lord, nga nag-remind sa aton to repent and return to Him. Daw, after sang lino, gabalik naman lang sa mga dating gawi ang mga tao, di ba lang? So God is calling us to repentance and renewal. As we return to Him in worship and prayer, ang sensitivity sa iyang espiritu is restored. And we rediscover the joy of walking closely with Him. Ask God to give you a new heart. Naman ang aton nga pabalon subong adlaw sang Martes.
1: Oras na! Oras na! Bilib!

unto. I beseech you, therefore, brethren, by the mercies of God, that you present your bodies a living sacrifice, holy, acceptable, which is your reasonable service, and do not be conformed to this world, but be transformed by the renewing of your mind, that you may prove what is that good and acceptable and perfect will of God. Today, I would like to share with you a message entitled, The True Sign of Christian Spirituality. Paano natin makikita ang palatandaan ng tunay na Kristiyano that have mature spirituality? The true sign of Christian spirituality, or serving God as a living sacrifice, is a subtitle of the message. Because it says, as I read the scriptures again, I beseech you therefore, brethren, by the mercies of God, that you present your bodies a living sacrifice, holy, acceptable to God, which is your reasonable service. And do not be conformed to this world. Now, it is addressing both the natural man, because the people, the natural man who does not appreciate the things of God, is already in the world. And also addresses the carnal mind, which is more and more being conformed to the things of this world. But be transformed by the renewing of your mind, that you may prove what is that good and acceptable and perfect will of God. Now, first of all, what is the motivating purpose or force of service? What is the motivating force behind our service? It says, I beseech you therefore, brethren, by the mercies of God. So the appeal is based on by the mercies of God. Now, the word mercy means favor shown to us by God to the undeserving, or kindness and compassion to the helpless. You know, somebody said, Pastor, what is the difference between grace and mercy? Well, simply, grace is the unmerited favor we receive what we don't deserve, unmerited favor. And mercy, we do not get what we deserve, which is punishment. So the appeal from the Apostle Paul's writing is this, by the mercies of God, now that God has shown kindness, compassion to us who were helpless, then we need to offer ourselves to serve the Lord. I beseech you, or I appeal to you, brethren, by the mercies of God. The second thing is the consecration to His service. Consecration to His service, to present your bodies a living sacrifice, holy, acceptable unto God. Now, some time ago, I asked a family, I said, I missed you for the past 4 Sundays. Oh, sabi nila, Pastor, we're sorry. We were busy. We were not able to come to church. And of course, you know, I care for them. And I did not ask why they were not able to come. They volunteered the reason. You see, Pastor, 4 Sundays ago, we went to a wedding. We were invited to a wedding. Oh, yeah, why wedding is important. And then the Sunday after that, we were invited. They were godfather and godmother of someone being baptized, you know, in the Catholic Church setting. They have that. So they were godfather and godmother. And then the Sunday after that, Pastor, he said, we were invited in a birthday. And the Sunday after that, Pastor, we have friends who came from abroad. And nakakahiya naman, you know, we are ashamed if we were not going to entertain them. They're staying in the house. But Pastor, don't worry. Our spirits are with you. Our spirits were in the church. So, yung mga empty chairs dyan, may mga espiritu, mga multong nakaupo. But that's not what the Bible says. You present your bodies
as a living sacrifice.

sacrifice. So I said to them, you know, I love you. And I know all that reason. It's natural to be doing those things. But let me just remind you, the Bible says to offer our bodies as a living sacrifice. To present your bodies a living sacrifice, holy, acceptable unto God. Our whole life is a sacrifice unto God. During the Old Testament times, how did they do sacrifices? They bring bulls, they bring sheep to be sacrificed on the altar of God. And the way they do it, they kill the lamb, they kill the sheep or the bulls, and they pour the blood of those sacrifices. So you could say that they were dead sacrifices. But now, in the New Testament times, now that you are a Christian, now that Jesus has given himself as the ultimate sacrifice by being crucified on the cross, the Lamb of God who has taken away the sins of the world, and we believe in him, now it's our turn to offer ourselves as a living sacrifice. That is the sacrifice that God desires from each and every one of us. Our whole life.

have to bring the sheep, and then they have to kill the sheep right outside the entrance of the temple. And then, only then, can they appear before God. They are not even allowed to go inside the temple. Only the priests could go inside the temple, because only the priests are worthy to go inside the temple. But Jesus Christ abolished all of that when he hung on the cross. He was the sacrificial Lamb of God, so that now we can enter into God's temple. We can enter, if you please, in the church to worship God and offer ourselves as a living sacrifice. We must be willing to give up in order to go up, because in making ourselves as a living sacrifice, there are things that you need to give up. There are things that you must sacrifice. To sacrifice your convenience in some practical way. It's not convenient to some people, to many people, to come to church now on Sunday morning. It's more convenient to watch online. But I appeal to you today, my brothers and sisters, thank God for technology. Thank God.

Yes, present yourselves as a living sacrifice. There are the inconveniences. That's the element of sacrifice. And you must be willing to give up some of these things. You may even have to give up your friendship with people who are pulling you down spiritually. Meron kayong mga kabarkada na dapat na iwanan sapagkat sila ay masamang influence sa inyo. Mga habits that you need to give up. Vices, things that you know that are not in accordance to the will of God in your life. Things that you know are sinful. Things that you know is not right. You have to give it up. In order that you will go up with God. Be willing to give up in order to go up. And there are some of the things that when we do them, it may cause you to be persecuted. In Romans chapter 8, verse 18, Paul was writing to the persecuted Christians, those who were suffering for the name of Christ. He said, "For I consider that the sufferings of this present time are not worthy to be compared with the glory which shall be revealed in us." The Bible tells us all that shall live godly in Christ Jesus shall suffer persecution. Now, the first century church went through severe persecution. But even today, the persecutions that you may experience are mild compared to the persecutions of other Christians who are living in other countries that are being arrested for their faith. Thank God for religious freedom, the freedom of worship in our country. But there are some forms of persecution, friends that may not want to fellowship with you because you are spiritual and you go to church and you sing in the church, pray for the church. And so there are those who may try to shun you from their inner circle, but don't mind them. God has a better thing for you to do. God has a better way for you to follow. And if you follow them, though some people around you don't appreciate you for being so involved and has that spirituality, the reward that God has entrusted, that God has in store for you is so much greater and a great surprise for you in the days to come. Here is another verse, Galatians chapter 6, verse 8 to 9. "For he who sows to his flesh will of the flesh reap corruption." It's talking about carnality, the worldly life. "But he who sows to the Spirit will of the Spirit reap everlasting life. And let us not grow weary while doing good. For in due season we shall reap if we do not lose heart." So in other words, when you present your bodies, when you present yourself as a living sacrifice unto God and not being weary in spite of trials, in spite of tragedies and hardships, but you keep on serving the Lord, you will reap God's greater reward that He has installed for you. So tell your neighbor, don't lose heart, no matter what. Huwag kang manlupay-pay. May mga Kristiyano ngayon, sila ay nanlalamig, nanlalanta, nanghihina. Don't lose heart. Never give up. Thirdly, the dedication of the body as a living sacrifice. In 1 Corinthians chapter 6, verse 19 to 20, it says, "Do you not know that your body is the temple of the Holy Spirit who is in you, whom you have from God, and you are not your own?" You know, this is so important to know. You are not your own. The person who said, "I am the captain of my soul and the captain of my destiny," he doesn't know about God. We have been bought with a price. During that time, the Apostle Paul, there were slaves. So in the concept of the Apostle Paul, we are not our own. We are slaves of Christ. That's why the Apostle Paul said, "Paul, a bond servant of the Lord Jesus Christ," meaning a slave of Jesus Christ, a servant of Jesus Christ, a bond slave of Jesus Christ, meaning a love slave for Jesus Christ. So when you offer yourself as a living sacrifice of the Lord, it is not because you are being forced to serve the Lord, but you are by the mercies of God, by the love that He has given to you. Now, in turn, you want to serve the Lord. Why? Because you are not your own.

course, you know, sa isipan na nagsulat na yon, the person who wrote that, he may not have understood the meaning of a busybody in the light of his scriptures. He was thinking that he was going here, preaching there, and doing the work of God. And hence he said, I am a busybody for the kingdom of God. The word busybody in the King James means a person who are always going from house to house, creating trouble, spreading gossips, etc., etc. Don't be a busybody, B-O-D-Y. And don't be a busybody, B-U-D-D-Y. Don't use your body as an instrument of unrighteousness. So how do we offer our bodies to serve God? Secondly, number one, do not allow your body to be an instrument of unrighteousness. Never mind what are the unrighteous things that people do. Number two, present or offer our bodies as a living sacrifice. There are many ways we can be used by God as a living sacrifice by employing our talents and our gifts unto the Lord. Employing our gifts and our talents. That you do not deprive the work of the kingdom of God with your talents. So what if they don't pay you enough what you think you're worth? So what if they don't offer you all of the things that the world will offer you? That's the element of sacrifice. You know, I read somewhere about a very talented musician who performs in big auditoriums and concert halls and being paid by thousands and thousands and thousands of dollars. And this person, you know, he just wants to experiment and went to a place like a bus terminal to play what he used to do in concert halls. And hardly people stop by to appreciate his talent. Some, they give him a few coins and some give them a few small bills. And they say, these people do not appreciate my gifts and talents. And you know what? In the first place, nobody told him to go there. Because people who begin to say, people don't appreciate my talent. In the natural, in the world, that may be true. Take your talents elsewhere where you could be paid more. But that's precisely in the Christian context of service. Whether people appreciate it or not, if you're doing it for the Lord, you should do it. Was Jesus Christ the ultimate example of our life? Was he appreciated by most people during his time? No. They didn't realize that God's only Son was walking with them. He was traveling with them on the Sea of Galilee. He was preaching. He was teaching, he was walking, he was God incarnate. He was walking with men and women, but they did not appreciate him. They even crucified him. What about if the Lord said, Father, people don't appreciate me here, my talents. They don't recognize that I am the one you sent. Now, praise God. Hindi po kunin ng Panginoon. So when I read something like that, I said, well, this may be true in a world context regarding our talents. But there are many times I go to the islands, ay na naiinitan, napakainit, we go through the storm, I preach, not expecting anything. Instead of them giving me a love gift, I'm the one giving. But I do it because I enjoy doing it. Because success, let me tell you, one of the sure signs of success and service unto the Lord is that you do it whether you are paid or not. Because you do it as a living sacrifice unto the Lord. You enjoy it. Well, we want, of course, on the other side, we want to show more appreciation for people who are serving the Lord. That is our responsibility. But the bottom line, the basis is those who are serving God must do so as a living sacrifice, as a love for the Lord who has given all for us. So there are many ways we can be used by God by employing our talents and our gifts na hindi dapat natin ipagkait, that we should improve on that talent because we know God is a God who will reward us, who has great rewards for us, both in this life and in the life to come. By voluntarily serving in various ministries,

0: Faith Boulevard, all the ministries. We're asking you to be involved in the ministry, in the music ministry, in choir, children's ministry, youth alive, ushering ministry, entrepreneurs, women's, men's ministries, media, sounds and light ministry, home builders for couples, young professionals, the freedom ministry, dance ministry, primetime ministry for seniors, compassion ministry, marshals, greeters, medical and dental ministries, and those of you that are talented in the area of the media, audio and visual. You're talented in the area of using a camera. You're talented in the area of enhancing our online ministries. I thank God, you know, I was seeing the broadcast, yung mga reels ng Word of Hope Robinson and Word of Hope Commonwealth and others. I thank God for them. They have volunteers. They're not being paid, but they do it for the glory of God. And I'm saying, God, I pray that you will give someone here at Word of Hope Central, men and women na hindi nagbibilang, men and women who are dedicated in their hearts, they will do it for the glory of God, whether they are paid for or not. But Lord, I pray that you will bless them in measures that only you can give them. So we are looking for men and women that God can use to volunteer their talents for various ministry, because the sure sign of spirituality is in making ourselves available to God for His service. Don't come to me and you say you are spiritual, but you are not involved. Our ultimate goal is for God to use us in the services of building and expanding His kingdom here on earth. Our ultimate goal is for God to use us in the services and building, expanding His kingdom on earth. That is a true sign of His spirituality.
1: I believe that the Holy Spirit is speaking in your hearts this very moment about your need of Jesus Christ as personal Lord and Savior. I want you to pray this prayer sincerely. Lord Jesus, patawarin mo po ako sa aking mga kasalanan. 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Sabihin mo, Lord, I thank you for saving my soul. This I pray in Jesus' name. Amen.
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1: 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But nakakatuwa po, no? Na ano. So if you're wondering po, bakit po tayo may katabi dito, siya po ang official mascot ng Tuesday Family Matters Edition.
0: We're so excited.
1: We're so excited sa ating guest ngayong umaga. Alam niyo, pag narinig niyo to mag-Tagalog, grabe.
2: I apologize ahead of time.
0: See, he understood.
1: Sige tayo.
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0: right,
1: sa
0: ano. 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
1: right,
0: his life story, his testimony, but we'll go ahead and introduce kasi yung mga activities natin nitong past week
1: kasama siya,
0: we were actually we were with him
1: then,
0: no? So just do a quick greeting. We would like to welcome to our show Brother Alex Mendelson.
2: Hey guys, hello, kumusta?
1: Ayun, Tagalog yun.
2: Konti, really? Just a little
1: yun na po yun. That's pretty much it. Yun na po yun. From here on up, English na tayo ulit.
0: Now go ahead and greet your friends, your family.
1: And your fans.
2: Yeah, so, well, first off, thank you for letting me be here. I'm incredibly honored to be here.
0: Mm-hmm.
2: It really is a God thing that I'm able to run into you guys

0: family. Of course. Might not be able to go home if you don't say hi to your
1: wife. Luggage will be outside the house.
2: That's so funny. Hello, mom and dad. Hello, mom and dad. You know, from both sides of my family. Thank you so much. Thank you for supporting me actually through all this. And yeah. I really had to make it too much of a big thing. You know, I love them. I love you guys. I love you guys. I thank you for those who have followed my story and have been impacted by it. That's meant a lot to me. It's funny because I have a hard time taking credit for what has happened in my life. Really do, because so much stuff has happened that I really just can't take credit for. It's really what God did.
0: Right.
2: Right. So, like, when I see it, I'm like, I'm just incredibly grateful where he's brought me. Mm-hmm. So, yeah, anyway, so hello, family. Love you.
0: Yeah.
2: Mahakita.
1: Dalawa yung Tagalog na yun, oh, sentence pa yun, no? That was a sentence.
0: Actually, ano, just to explain further, no, how we met si Alex, I actually did not connect it until last week. Kasi ang nangyari po, about a year ago, when there was, it was also through Jen Holmes' Worship and Justice Night, correct? Am I correct? Prayed. You prayed in one of the events.
2: Wow. But
0: you were on stage or you were
1: there? That was the one that we weren't there, I think.
0: This was about a year ago.
2: Yeah, it was probably
0: right,
2: a year
0: it
2: ago.
0: It was about a year ago at Victory BGC.
2: Yes.
0: And then, fast forward a year later, one of our staff, si Carissa, said na she was going to do a podcast. Tapos yung podcast na yun was about him and then reminiscing some of the yung part ng story niya where he was interviewed in one of the big popular programs no sa TV. And then nung nagkita tayo again last week for the Justice

0: NACCC Attorney Gabby Concepcion.
1: Hindi yun yung artista.
0: Hindi yun yung artista.
1: Lalaki
0: not, yun. Not the actor. Attorney Gabby Concepcion, who is now the new Undersecretary of NACC. So we prayed for her leadership. Bagamat matagal na po siya, she was actually...
1: But she's a part of NACC from before, di ba?
0: Even before NACC started, she was actually part of the Inter-Country Adoption Board.
1: Ah, so kasama siya ni Attorney Noel dati.
0: Yes.
1: Okay,
0: she's been like way back pa. More than a decade. Maraming po salamat dun sa nag-attend, nag-support, prayed for us. It was a very busy but very productive week, and ang prayer po namin is that, you know, first of all, that we brought glory to the Lord dun sa pag-share po ng story of how He has moved in our lives, no? And then syempre yung advocacy po namin na Tuesday po, nasa kalagitnaan na naman po tayo ng month of June, ano? 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So if you are on Facebook Live, paki-like and share na po ang ating episode po for today. 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

0: natin. 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Pero hindi ibig sabihin because it's the will of God, it's going to be easy. Minsan pa nga, more difficult pa eh. It's a little bit more. But you know, yung mga events namin last week where we were given po opportunity po to share his story. Story po ni Lord. As instrument lang po kami, no? So I would like to thank una po si Generations Home for facilitating po yung aming event sa Victory BGC, yung aming Worship and Justice Night, where it was attended by so many people. Sabi nila, there was an attendance of about 800. Tapos, funny thing is, there were people who came but really didn't know what it was about.
1: Oh, wow.
0: Yes, because I met Psalms, mga awit, chapter 145, and I'll be reading two verses po, verses 18 and 19. Tagalog version po ang ating babasahin, and then po si Pastor James po ay mapupunta po sa English version po. Sabi po sa mga awit, chapter 145, verses 18 to 19, siya'y nakikinig at handang tumulong sa lahat ng tao. 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
2: Kinilakihan ko. 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
0: it wouldn't adjust.
2: So I have to manually.
0: Sorry po, lalapit po ako ng konti. 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
2: So, lapas salamin yan. 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

0: NLT, the Lord is close to those who, to all who call on Him. Yes, to all who call on Him in truth, He grants the desires of those who fear Him. He hears their cries for help and rescues them. I have to tell you, when I was looking for a verse to ano. I was like, nag-search ako at Google din. It's like, you know, God, give me a, you know, I asked the Lord of the Internet, Gemini. Google Gemini. You know, give me, you shall ask, like 10 or 20 verses that talk about, you know, calling on God. Yeah. And it gave me like, you know, 10, 20. I just asked for 20. This one just jumped at me. Lumundag sa akin to eh. Kasi normally, all of us, normally, you know, we just say, oh, just isumbong mo sa Diyos. You just call on God. You call on God. You call on God. And today, as we speak, even in our society today, especially to those in the public domain, you know, people are always praying. Na? The politicians, good and bad, are all, ano, ginagamit nila yung praying, no? Lalo na pag election, nagpapapray lahat. Nagpapapray lahat. Kaya I can't tell you how many requests I get during elections. Can we come to your church? Can we? Nagpapapray over yung ganon. Hindi naman ako mapayag. So, you know, but this is, ang ganda dito, the Lord is close to all who call on Him. Pero hindi nag-stop. It was qualified. To all on Him who call on Him in truth. Ibig sabihin mga kapatid, kung magpe-pray tayo, huwag tayong magkaroon ng blind item kay Lord. No, we, sabi ko, there's this one quote that I love. It says, you know, the Bible, parang don't call on God who answers your prayer, call on God who also allows the Bible to correct you. Read the Bible to guide you, but also read the Bible to correct you. Kasi sometimes, a lot of the things na hinihingi natin sa Panginoon, eh, madalas laban sa Panginoon yun. Kaya sabi, it qualifies, you know, as opposed to the other verses in the Bible, just ask God, He gives it to you. That's popular today sa mga, ano, mga grace abuse churches. You know, just, oh, just call on God, just call on God, just call. But here's David, he qualifies it. He said, the Lord is close to all who call on Him. And those who call on Him in truth. In other words, when you ask God, pag tumawag ka sa Panginoon, you know, you have to be ready if He goes the other way. If His answer kuminsan is, you know, okay, yeah. I agree, but you have to wait. Most of the time, most of the time, God's answer to us is in the waiting.
1: Yep.
0: We don't like that. In this instant society na to, ayaw natin yan. But most of God's answers are in the waiting. Not because pinapahirapan niya tayo, but because He has to prepare us for it.
2: Right.
0: He's prepare us for it. You know, I remember my son, my oldest son, Pastor Andrew, he's a pastor now. Bata ako, he was 6 years old. I was shaving. Sabi niya, Dad, gusto ko din mag-shave. So I could just wait. I can't give you that now. Not that I don't love you, but I can't give that to you. One day you will hate shaving. He's 27 now. He's almost there, but not as much. Kasi yung fiance niya says he has to shave kasi he looks like Chow King if he doesn't shave. So, you know, his younger brothers, you know, are all like, you know, Dad, kailan kaya ka magkaka-full beard? Sabi ko, you know, when you're young, that's, you know, you're like, yeah, gusto ko magkaroon ng full beard, you know. When you're older, you're like, you have to shave, you have to fix it, you know. Ganun din dito, pag tumawag po tayo sa Panginoon, He qualifies it. He says, bawat kailangan ng taong tapat at takot sa Kanya, Kanyang itutugon. He says, He grants the desires of all those who fear Him.
1: Yep.
0: Fear means regard or respect. In other words, what David was saying, don't call on God if you're not going to listen to Him anyway. Huwag kang tumawag sa Panginoon kung hindi ka naman makikinig o hindi ka naman susunod sa sinasabi ng Panginoon. 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And I love that last statement. No, he

0: hears their cries for help, and he rescues them. He rescues them. That's such a rescue is such a powerful word. You know, such a powerful word, no? Sabi niya, sa mga nagigipit, hinahango sila. Rescue is literally na damputin mo yung taong wala ng kalaban-laban. To pick up someone who is utterly helpless. There's another verse in the New Testament says, and when we were utterly helpless, God came. No. Yun pong isang bagay na maasahan natin sa Panginoon. And you know, and that's very similar to our story, with Alex's story today. In our work sa orphan care, I have heard this. I can't tell you how many times I've heard this. Na, kasi po alam niyo naman, we minister to orphans who are older.
1: Right.
0: Older, like age out older.
1: Right.
0: You know, and I remember the story of Charlie, our adopted son. No, when nung in-adopt namin siya, they were, how old was Charlie nun?
1: I met him when he was 12.
0: Yeah, 12.
1: So 13 he was with
0: yeah,
1: us.
0: Yeah, 12. When we adopted him, there was like 1,000 kids in the
1: in that institution.
0: Right. And all of them, every time we would come back, tuwing babalik kami, would whisper, not loud, would whisper to the two boys, Charlie and Ernie, you know, kami kaya, kailan kami kukunin? When are we going to get adopted? Right. And sa Pilipinas po, ang kalakaran dito, it's not a law, but technically it is. Pag 4 years old, pataas ka na, ang tawag sa'yo, unadoptable.
1: Right.
0: Not because hindi ka pwedeng adopt, but hindi, wala nang mag-i-interest sa'yo. Mm-hmm. Sa haba ng proseso, although pinaiksi na ngayon, sa haba ng proseso just to get adopted, madalas hindi na na-adopt. 4 years old, ah, 4 years old, just out of toddlerhood lang yan.
1: Right.
0: Wala na. And I remember, you know, when even when we had Charlie here on the show before, that's what they would say. And I remember when we had Eman, you know, the host for when we had the program, he's one of our age out kids. He says, and he's a very accomplished child from elementary to high school, honor student, but he went to the public school inside the institution. And, you know, when we asked him, when you were an orphan in the institution, but he was very highly regarded. Kasi nga, honor, ganyan-ganyan. He was the toast of the school. He says, ano yung isang bagay na you wished you had? We thought, sasabihin niya na I had stuff, you know, I had better shoes, I had better books, I had better this. And I was taken aback. Nagulat ako sa reply niya. Remember what he said? Mm-mm. Sabi niya, I would remember every day na yung mga classmate ko sinusundo na magulang.
1: Oh, that's right. Right.
0: That's it?
1: They had family picking them up from school.
0: Oh, they had family picking them up from school.
1: Right. And I remember even with Charlie, like he said, one thing na was sobrang what he appreciated when they came to us na he had a mom ironing his uniform.
0: Yeah. Things na hindi natin napapansin.
1: Somebody preparing his baon for school.
0: Right,
1: because
0: right.
1: Growing up in an institution,
0: he had to fend for himself.
1: Yeah, right.
0: He had to steal, actually, to have to baon for... You know, ganon, the simple things, right? Mm-hmm. And that's this verse here. Mm-hmm. And I've heard so many orphans say, even adult, remember when we spoke at that one conference, that there's this guy na foundling and he aged out, never got adopted. And he worked at the pier, but now he's an engineer and his kids are all accomplished. Sabi niya, Pastor, nasan kayo? When I was like in the woods praying.

0: somebody preparing his baon for school.
1: Right,
0: because
1: right.
0: Growing up in an institution,
1: he had to fend for himself.
0: Right.
1: He had to steal actually to have to baon for, you know, the simple things, right? Mm. And that's this verse here. Mm. And I've heard so many orphans say, even adult. Remember when we spoke at that one conference that there's this guy in a foundling and he aged out, never got adopted. And he worked at the pier, but now he's an engineer and his kids are all accomplished. Sabi niya, Pastor, nasan kayo? When I was like in the woods praying to God that someone would adopt me, I told him, Tay, 70 na po kayo.
0: He was 70,
1: 70.
0: Yeah.
1: I wasn't born when you were a child. I wasn't doing this job. Wala pa ako sa ministry nito nung panahon. But those are prayers na pinapanalangin ng mga bata. And this is such a beautiful verse that says, He comes to rescue.
0: Yeah. So, try natin na. We have about 4 minutes.

0: Brother Alex Mendelson. Kung na-miss ninyo yung first half, balikan po ninyo later sa ating Facebook Live. And kung hindi pa po ninyo na-share, please po, share po. Mainit ang usapan or discussion during the break we were talking about. Kasi before po tayo nag-break, nag-introduce po si Alex and he did mention po na even as a young child, alam po niya, he knew na he was adopted. Yun, I think yung, syempre kasi pag inter-country,
1: yeah,
0: it's not something that you can hide, diba? Po natin yan, some of our kids actually ay nanggaling sa St. Rita. Wow, and wow, the picture's colored. Akala ko pa naman black and white, diba? Hindi siya black and white.
1: Let's not age him so much. Yeah.
0: Ayan, so this was still here in the Philippines. I'm just curious, like when you see that picture, what comes to your mind?
2: You know, when I see it, every time I look at it, I thank God that he would consider me to say, one day you come back.
0: Wow.
2: And when I did go back, that was a pretty emotional moment. But when I look at that picture, I'm like, wow, God, you really cared about my situation.
0: Wow.
2: And I always looked at this picture with just complete, like, bewilderment. But now that he's brought me full circle and see it, I'm like, my God, thank you. Uh-huh. I didn't even know that you cared that much.
0: Wow.
2: To really say, I really love you, kid, and I love you, and I want you to know that I care about everything you went through, and I died for it. He died for it. Mm. That's the only reason why that I'm able to have this happen, because he died for me to be saved, but he also wanted to bring restoration for me.
1: Right. Mm.
2: He's like, I did that all for you so that you can now tell how I am, how he is. And that's when I look at that picture, I'm like, thank you, Jesus.
0: Wow.
2: Thank you for considering me in such a vulnerable state.
1: Yeah, I know. No. I was thinking the whole time. You know, if not for the Lord's work, that would just be a sad picture.
2: Yeah, exactly. A complete
1: question. Would have stayed where it was.
2: Yeah.
1: Yeah.
2: Exactly.
0: In fact, there's yung next picture natin. So
1: picture,
0: you said you were 15 months old when you got adopted around
2: give
0: that?
2: Around that take. Yeah, yes, around that, yeah.
0: So, were you also 15 months when you went to the States?
2: Yeah, around there. I mean, it was about up to 15 months. I was 5 months to like around 15 months.
0: Okay.
2: I was in the orphanage, and then I got adopted.
0: Okay, and so meron po tayong picture dito of Alex and his dad. Na
1: yeah.
0: I think that's what I shared with our staff. Mm. Na I think ito yung nasa B. Ayan.
2: Oh, yeah.
0: There you are. Nagsiswing sa beach. Do you know exactly where this is?
2: I think it's in Jersey. In New Jersey.
0: It's in Jersey?
2: I believe so. Yeah.
0: May somebody greeted here. Sabi niya. Sabi dito. Sino yun kanina? Somebody said na, you look American,
1: yeah.
0: Brother Alex.
1: Ate Yolanda, you look American.
2: Oh my God, dude, huh? I sound American.
0: Mamaya, I'm gonna read also may comment dito. May question actually about adoption. So, I'm going to go ahead and show the last picture and then we'll go from there. Meron
2: sure.
0: picture din si Brother Alex, and it's a picture of his whole family, no? Mm-hmm. With a little girl. Can you tell us who that little girl is?
2: That's my sister, Samantha.
0: Aww.
2: She's adopted. We're not blood on blood, but there's a sister. Look at me putting my little hand up like a gun. So, she's from adopted from the Philippines, too. She has a desire to find her answers, too. But yeah, that's us in Florida. We're in Florida. That's my mom, my dad, and it's us. That's in essence what it was like right there.
0: How old were you when she came into your family?
2: I actually don't know. I don't know the exact timing of it. But,
0: but how far apart
2: her.
0: Are you in age?
2: She is what? She's 30 now? My gosh, I'm so terrible with numbers.
0: Age reveal
2: age,
0: here.
2: I know. I'm so bad with it. When it comes to birthdays and names, I have the worst time getting in my head. But yeah, we're not far apart. We're really close. You know, like when this whole thing happened, she was like, wow, like something's happening here. So yeah, that's my family, man. That's us. That's our growing up.
0: Has it helped you? To have a sibling who's also adopted?
2: I mean, it just compounds our problems.
0: Uh-huh.
2: You know, it's like for us, we...
1: Lumalala.
2: I mean, for her, it hit her a little bit heavier than me. Because I had a way to kind of like just like, okay, just figure it out. Kind of like a man does, you know? For her, she really had a desire to know. for her, it was really hard, and we had to really like help her through that, you know. Mm. And even now, that just more hope.

0: hoping that could possibly happen. But yeah, it was for her. It was a real desire. And early on, I know that for my parents, for my mom and all of them, it was like, how do we handle that? So mm-hmm. It was really one of those things. It was really kind of difficult to work with, but. You know, we're good though. We're good though in all the fronts. That was a challenging moment. Mm.
1: The reason why I ask, because as an adoption agency here with Generations Home, we speak about we speak for the older kids to be adopted because nga sa Pilipinas it's usually younger, and we also encourage them sibling groups. So I know that you two are not blood related, but here, so we encourage sibling groups because, like with my two boys, with Charlie and Ernie, you know, they were brothers. Blood brothers. And so, although, like, when they came into our family, when the boys would fight, it wasn't like Charlie and Ernie against the other boys. It was actually the two of them fighting. Then they had the other brothers.
2: The other adopted siblings took sides on which one they'd side with.
1: Right. But just the thought of them having each other was a little bit easier for them.
0: Yeah, it was. You know, it's like we had a similar type of understanding that, you know, we're just obviously very, very different than everyone else. So we had a ways to communicate and to relate to each other. She confided in me a lot, more than I actually confided in her, but we were just close. We we shared a very similar humor. I think that's what me and my sister really connected on. It's just like, when you don't have answers to things, you're going to cry about it, you're going to laugh about it. You know what I mean?
2: Yeah, yeah.
0: So we were just like, we have a lot of trauma going on, man. We just make fun of it. You know, if that was another way for me to handle it, I was like, we just make fun of me being Asian. It helped. It wasn't the best way. But it helped, you know what I mean?
2: Does your sister look very Filipina?
0: Oh, yeah.
2: Really?
0: Yeah, 100%. It's like, it's so funny because I try to imagine her with speaking Tagalog. It's like, I can't ever imagine you speaking Tagalog. I'm like, what would you sound like if you were like, you were raised here? But it's very obvious. But yeah, it was nice. Like you said, very easy to confide in each other in that way. To be like, yeah, we got stuff, we can't figure it out. It's okay. We're here for each other, you know?
1: Yeah. So you did mention, you know, through all of this, it wasn't until you met the Lord. Can you bring us to that moment?
0: Yeah. Like I said, just to give a little context, when I was growing up, I had just a lot of stuff going on here. So like I had to learn how to like figure out to fill that place, but it was never really satisfied. I was around 12 or 14 years old when I went. I was invited to go to a Christian sleepaway camp. My parents were just like, we just want to get the kids go for a summer, like a week. And my friend was like, hey, you know, you have a Bible. And I'm like, nope.
2: There he goes, that answer.
0: And I'm like, no. He's like, okay, cool. It's a really fun camp. And my parents are like, this is nice. They can get out of our hair for a week and they can just go. And my dad just said to me, hey, you know, you go to this camp, go all in. I don't want you to be shy. I don't want you to be off to the side. Go all in. I'm like, okay. And I really took that to heart. I went there and they were just talking about the gospel. It was really powerful. Then one night, at our cabin time, because at the end of the day we'd have like Bible studies and reflection time, we're sitting there and I'm in the cabin listening to this guy talk about this book called Jesus Freak. He was sharing his testimony, sharing the gospel, and all of a sudden, and this is God honest truth, like the room, my vision goes complete vertigo. And I'm sitting there, I feel this thick presence of, like, it was the Holy Spirit. I didn't know what it was. I was like, whoa, what is that? And then I heard, it's like, Alex, Jesus is the way, the truth, and the life. Wow. Like, and Jesus is real. And I was like, I was totally on board, because in that moment, all that pain I would constantly feel, I felt complete peace. And I was like, whoa, why do I feel so much peace and so much love? And then I gave my life to the Lord that literally in that moment. I felt like, I don't know how to explain it. It just felt like I was coming home. I felt like I belonged. I felt like I was like, man, this Jesus guy is the real deal. And that's when I gave my life to him. And that's when I was like, man, I've never in my life felt such a relief from all the stuff I'm dealing with. Like, this guy has an answer to me for everything I have. And it was just from there on out, what turned to be 1 week, turned to be entire summer. My parents were like, he loves going there. But the time I came back, they're like, so how was your summer? Like, I accepted Jesus, my Lord and Savior. And that was like a big shock to him.
2: Yeah, because you said they were agnostic.
0: Yeah, they're like, what do you do to my kid? Would you drink the Kool-Aid? Like, you know, and they're like, what just happened? So that was a little bit of a shocker. But that was such a powerful encounter that I knew for sure that he was the real truth, because I was like, man, if you can heal this area of my life, I want to know everything about you. It wasn't necessarily easy, because when I came back home, a lot of my Jewish family was a little bit upset that
2: I was just going to say they're Jewish.
0: Oh, so boy. Yeah. They were a little bit like, what did you do to your kid? He's like, he's not. I'm like, well, first off, I'm Asian. I'm not probably going to be really a Jew. I'm not. It's the same. And then my dad was just a little bit shocked. But eventually my family came to know the Lord.
1: Wow.
2: Oh, wow.
0: Oh, it was awesome. Like, it was just, you know, it says the scripture says be baptized and then your whole family shall be saved.
1: Yeah,
0: so eventually, wow, throughout the years, eventually I just saw my dad, like, because I still was having a lot going on. It wasn't all figured out. But eventually my dad gave his life to the Lord. He went, I'll never forget it. We were in the car and I was like 18-ish. And he's like, Alex, I think I accepted Jesus as my Savior. And I'm just like, like, what? And, like, you know, he was, yeah, God was literally getting into my family and saying, I'm going to get this whole family to me.
1: Wow.
0: And eventually throughout the years and God appointed moments of being that eventually I really was able to find the restoration I needed. But yeah, that's how I got saved. And my sister did too, my cousin. It was just a huge takeover. And I didn't realize, man, you really care about this stuff. You know, you really care about me. You care about what's going on. But yeah, when I got saved, that's how it happened. And that peace was something I never felt before. Mm-hmm. And then whenever I'm like in worship and stuff like that, when worshiping the Lord, all that stuff, just like, man, I know that no matter what I'm going through, if I can just get before his presence, all this stuff just melts away. And I'm like, I don't have to worry about it as much. It's really beautiful. So that's how I got saved. Yeah, that's how my family came. Yeah.
1: So now the big question, Dad. Sure. Ito na yung, ano, ito na yung plot, ano, twist ng plot natin, kasi you're gonna ask him about, ano, but because
2: I'm just thinking,
1: you know, like you said, that, like, moment when you came to know the Lord, yeah, and that you just felt peace, but it still didn't mean that,
0: yeah,
1: all the questions,
2: everything got answered,
1: right?
0: Yeah.
1: So bring us to the moment when you really had that desire to look for and connect with your biological family.
2: And that brought you here?
0: Yeah. So I'll kind of explain how it happened. So I was, I have so many experiences that it's almost like you had to just listen to it, make a decision for yourself, because it really was a God moment.
2: Yeah.
0: And I was like, I was kind of had a lot of interactions throughout the years, but it was one time when the Lord really just spoke to me. He said, Alex, I want you to look for your biological family. Oh, no.
2: Yeah, just when everything was starting to work out, right?
0: No. And I was, it was like, okay, if you are going to do it, you're really going to do it, because I don't know how to do it. So, like, I was just, and this began a 5-year-long journey. And believe me, I had I didn't have any desire to do it. It was around 2014-15 that this happened. And I was like, God, if it's really you, you're going to do it. And in 5 years, I started with no desire to do it. And then eventually, throughout those 5 years, I would have people come, strangers, missionaries, just people with words of knowledge, prophetic words, that was confirming what he spoke to me. And it was just random stuff. It was just like, even one day I was Uber driving. And I was driving around to pick up a missionary. And it's like, oh, cool, where are you going? You're going to Africa. And she's like, are you adopted? And I'm like, yeah. You know, and and she's like, you're going to find your parents, you know that, right? Like, God has the call for you to find them. Stuff like that all the time. It was nonstop. And it was just like, Lord, is there something inside of my heart that I need to figure out?
1: Mm-mm.
0: One day during a worship service, this is why I think it's so important to really get accustomed to the presence of God in worship. Because so much can happen in those moments. I'm in a worship service, and just to confirm that this was really him, I'm sitting there and I'm just like, you know, sorry. My pastor comes up and sits next to me. I'm like, hey, man. He's like, Alex, the core to your healing is actually the time when you were actually adopted. The healing you're looking for, the restoration you're looking for, is actually when you're adopted. And I'm like, my God, this won't stop. Eventually, yeah. I'm like, God, I don't know what to do with this. Eventually, I try to do everything I can, right? I try to make a movie out of it. I had a producer lined up. I was trying to make a story of it. I thought maybe if I do it, I'd just make a movie out of it. It'd have some monetary value.
2: Yeah.
0: You
2: know, get like, something out of
0: just,
2: it.
0: I was like trying to do DNA tests, the whole lot. Nothing came to pass. Nothing worked out.

0: like word for you. I have like the average, like they would give me little like little trinkets from like the Philippines. Like God constantly reminded me. And then eventually I'm like, God, tell me, what do you want me to do with this? Mm. And then all of a sudden, bam. It was a real.
1: It's interesting because the show you were asked to be on that flew you in. It wasn't a Christian show.
0: No.
1: Neither was it a Christian station.
2: God will use people.
1: But God will use people. I was, reminded of a story. Mm. Remember Joseph, the dreamer. So he had this dream since he was a kid, right? Yep. Mm. And God fulfills that dream through a pagan.
0: Yeah.
1: Pharaoh.
0: Yep.
1: Right. I said in one of my preachings many years ago with Elijah, you know, being, you know, depressed after his great victory. I said, sometimes God sends his crows to feed his sheep.
0: Mm. Oh, yeah. Mm. Yeah.
1: You know, that's how it worked out for you because you were like, that came from, you know, left field and brought you here, got you connected. And now here's the thing. Mm. Most people, when you talk about reconnection, reunification, that's a big deal.
2: Hold on. Hold that
1: thought.
2: There
1: you go. You want to talk about who has a chip on the shoulder? We're now going to talk about a woman who has a chip on the shoulder.
2: Actually, may script kami, pero
1: may
2: we're
1: script
2: not following
1: dito,
2: the script.
1: Pero ito po kasi,
2: I have so many questions
1: I know.
2: For you. But before we go to that part, I don't want to, gusto ko follow up lang from what he's already started. Mm. So I have a couple of questions just to clarify. So number one, you're wanting to, well, actually you said you didn't want to, right? It was God who told you to look for your biological family. But can you explain a little bit, una first, how was it for your parents? And then tapos also kasi here in the Philippines, diba, pag when the adoptive parents find out na yung kanilang anak want to look for their biological family,
1: man, that's
2: parang it comes across na
1: ungrateful.
2: Lahat ungrateful,
1: oh,
2: I was able to give you everything. Where did I lack?
1: They take it personally.
2: Did I lack? Why do you?
1: And I don't think I've ever met in all our years of orphan care. I've never met a young person, an orphan, na kahit na sobrang galing at ganda ng mga magulang nila that they never had the desire to know.
2: Yes, so
1: lahat yan, mga kapatid, we've been in this for a decade already.
2: So
1: not single one.
2: Right.
1: Not a single one. Kahit na those who, some of our kids who we literally rescued from crime na ginawa ng mga magulang nila.
0: Yeah.
1: And when they get out and they're freer, you know, they've aged out, independent na sila, a part of them will desire to find, you know, find answers. Mm. Bakit ganon and find out,
2: So what I want you to share is that we have adoptive parents listening now.
0: Sure.
1: Yeah.
2: When that time comes, how can you say something that will help them a little bit, you know?
0: Sure. To answer what you said before, and I'll definitely answer that too. So it ties in together. Well, my parents, my dad was really open for me looking.
2: Mm-hmm.
0: My mom was a little bit, you know, concerned.
2: Mm-hmm.
0: And I felt bad, you know, that was there. And I can tell that, like, I had to really reassure her, this is something that God put on my heart. That's something I'm learning. That's something I want. So to answer that question, it's 90% of the time, it's nothing you did wrong.
1: Right. Yeah.
0: Okay. It's just that they have something that is really deep inside of them that needs to be resolved.
2: Yes.
0: And it's not a personal reflection on actually most. I would say most adoptees or children, adopted children, they don't want to hurt the people that they love. They don't want to do it
2: because
0: they already have enough abandonment issues. They don't want to feel like they're making you feel the same way.
2: Mm-hmm.
0: So it's just it's like it's a real thing. And if it scares you, that's okay. If it makes you sad or whatever, those are okay too. But know that this is something that they're going through that they need to figure out. And you have to give them a chance to really figure that out. And yeah, so I mean, don't ever take it personal.
2: Mm-hmm.
0: And they might project it if they, you know, if they hear it communicated the wrong way. And just understand there's a lot more going inside them that not even that you can really handle. So it's nothing personal. I'm very sure they're mostly appreciative.
2: Mm-hmm.
0: And depending on the relationship, you know, there's so many variations of it. So I would say if they are going through that and

0: children has as they grow up. So that's why ang adopted and foster kids have so much stigma against them. You know, all the bad guys, you know, in the movie, they're adopted, they're fostered, kaya ganyan. But a big part of it is this, ang dami nilang tanong. There's so many questions, you know, in them that is just unanswered. And when you're growing up, apart from being a normal teenager with all your issues and questions, then you compound that with, you don't know. I remember, like, see, Charlie and Ernie, when they first came, and Ernie wasn't sick then, I would always tell them, be healthy with what you eat, and ganito, kasi anak, hindi natin alam ang health history nyo eh. We don't know. Like, you know, I have asthma, you know, my kids, when they get, you got that from me. they have diabetes, they have the, so we would tell them, mag-ingat, we didn't know. So, so as they're, so even though they're growing up great, and they're doing really well, ang dami pa rin tanong na hindi mo nasasagot. And so sometimes that's misunderstood ng mga magulang na, kasi doon tuloy na sasabi, ampun kasi ito, kaya ganun eh. There comes that stigma.
1: You know what's interesting about your sensing, you're mentioning something here that I kind of write about. I'm kind of making a book right now about it. It's like when you have a direct line to your biological makeup, you're able to pick up, like, I got this from mom.
2: Correct.
1: It's very subliminal stuff.
2: Right.
1: So when the kid, adopted children, doesn't have that, it's very easy to, that I call it like the point of reference thing. It's like you get things answered. Like, I'm like, just like my father, I deeply wanted to say that, like, I'm like this because of my dad. But I never really spoke that. It's just a real desire to see, like, oh, okay, I understand if I do this, if I have a tendency to do this, it comes from my
0: And because father. Of that, you can don't know how to deal with it.
1: Exactly. And I'm left with this huge question. So, like, you know, anyway, so that, yeah, there's the, when you're mentioning about the stigmas and stuff like that, a lot of just not really communicated. There's so much going on in the kid that it's just like they have so many questions that need to be answered. It's some have the ability, if they want to, let them go, bless them to go.
2: Which leads us to your question. So now, finding your biological family, did that give you answers?
0: Did that answer?
1: Nope.
2: Okay, so now go ahead.
0: What's the pros and cons? Ano yung mga positive na nangyari? And what were some negatives that you're like, that you can share?
2: By the way, I'm reading comments here how many people are so blessed by your story already. Well, so go ahead, Brother Alex. Go ahead.
1: Yeah, so I mean, when I got on the show, man, I was not ready for it, man. Like,
0: Surprise!
1: It was like, I told them, if you have the answer to it, you just tell me in secret. I'll just show face.
0: Well, that's the common thing because people think that they're doing you a favor by hanapin natin yung mga magulang nito without him knowing, right?
1: I told them, like, you know, give me some room to process this.
2: Right.
0: Clues.
1: Something. I've been on TV. I get what you're doing. So it was like a big show, you know? Like Golden Briefcase. Surprise. We actually did find her, you know? And I'm like, I was just not with it. But I was like, Lord, obviously, I'm going to have to process this later. And then I meet her, and it was like this big thing for her. And I realized in the moment I was really there for her than it was for myself. And I was like, Lord, thank you for healing me so I can look at her and just love on her. And so, like, it's okay. I love you, and I know what had to happen. And she obviously had to give me up because I knew this was funny. I knew that she did it because she didn't have an option. So I was like, okay, I'm here for her. But, man, it was just like this big hole. Just accept it and be good. We're doing all this for you. And I'm thinking, like, dude, there's so much. It took me, like, about a year or two to find out. Yeah, to be, because I went in incognito. They wanted to do a follow-up segment. They wanted me to fly up a month later. I'm like, no. Like, I'm not doing this crap again. I'm not doing it. I'm not doing it.
0: You surprised me one time already.
1: I'm like, I don't want to, like, find my dad. You know, I just didn't want... I didn't want to deal with it, man. And I was like, I kind of like disappeared.
0: So, parang you got put on the spot nung reveal. Parang
1: it was
0: biglaan eh. Hindi po siya hinanda eh. So,
1: and also, I want to say, like, I'm angry with them with that. It's just, that's the program.
0: Yeah,
1: that's just the thing.
0: It's celebrity, it's Hollywood.
1: I get it. And I'm thinking, like, so I think they meant well. You know, I get it, but I'm like, dude, what I needed, I needed to like to really just integrate real nice and slow, because now I'm facing with people like, we know about you, we know we love, we saw this, all this great stuff, all this amazing stuff. I'm just like, yo, I'm trying to figure out how to talk to my mom.
0: Yeah.
1: You know what they wanted to do? They wanted to say, hey, if you want to stay, the hotel is saying your mother can actually stay in the same hotel and you can get to know each other. I'm like, no, I need like, I need to see, like, that's a, that's slow. A-

0: misunderstanding doubt. Of most people that
1: right.
0: when they you get yeah. them reunified,
1: everything, right.
0: all the broken right. pieces before will just right. become whole instantly.
1: Which is one thing that
0: and the isolated po yan, even in our experience, like right. I said, 10 yeah. years, 100% hindi nag-reunify that easily.
1: Right. Yeah. That's why I want, yeah. We yeah. have, grabe, we have to have a part two. I'm glad you live here in the Philippines yeah, because we're going to have a part two. But yun yung part na I want you to share for whatever how many we have about 8 minutes. I want yeah. you to share yung kasi nga there are some of our kids na thinking lalo na yung mga foundings natin uh-oh. Mahanap ko lang if I can
0: mahanap
1: just find
0: lang,
1: them
0: okay na ako,
1: this
0: ganun.
1: I'll be okay right but obviously that wasn't the answer
0: and that's
1: how
0: not
1: has
0: the,
1: it yeah. How paano mo siya ngayon na pa-process and I can't even pose the question. Yeah. I can't even.
0: So like yeah. you said, so you got reunited, but it didn't gel like glue like most Hollywood celebrity people would think. And then, siempre, may disappointments. Then there are other things that na nangyari. And and although you're not, hindi ka naman galit, you're not angry with your biological parents, you know, and your your adoptive parents, they're adjusted naman. But how do you deal with that?
1: Right.
2: You know, how about this? I can say this. We are multifaceted type of beings. And I think the verse that comes to mind when I think about this is that people are destroyed from a lack of understanding.
0: Right. Mm.
2: So, like, if anyone who's going about this journey, I think that one thing that needs to start happening is being like, okay, let's just like look at other cases. Let's just know that there could be something about you you don't even know.
0: Right.
2: Okay, and not saying that you're stupid or anything like that. I'm not saying that. But to say that this, you know, you don't know what happened back then. A lot of stuff happens to an individual that is multi-layered. We have, even the Bible tells us, we have a spirit, soul, and a body. So we are very complicated beings. There are things that can happen to us through trauma, through hurt, through adoption, that can be so multi-layered that when it gets in contact with the source of where it happened or anything like that, it can actually trigger something very intense. So like just educating people with the idea like, hey, it might not be all sunshine and rainbows, right? It probably won't. And there are going to be things you're going to feel that you didn't even know were there. Okay, and like it's so just be understanding that that could possibly happen. That's okay. I think that's if this happens and you all of a sudden like the kid who gets reunited with their family starts to go AWOL because like, I'm feeling things I never thought before and I don't know what to do with it. It's like listen, we'll walk through this together, nice and slow. All right, and it's you're not crazy. I think that after that when I got reunited, I thought I was going nuts because I'm like, why am I not thankful? Like, I don't know. I literally had a moment where I was like, I was numb. Because, oh my God, I have more to work through than I thought. And I had to really walk through people who had emotional intelligence about this stuff and to pray through it. And a lot of things I can't mention because of the time limitations we have. But I really had to take my time. And I needed guidance from people. I needed people like, you need to help me figure out where to go next. Because I feel like I can shut it off and then miss an opportunity to really take advantage of what God's doing, but I needed help. And it took a really long time, 2 years, until I can really start talking to them, have understand cultural differences, a whole bunch of stuff.
0: Yeah, because you're Filipino only by blood, but no culture.
2: Like, I have no, I see one word at a time, you know, like, hello.
0: That's not even Tagalog.
2: You know, I have nothing.
0: Hello. You're Tagalog. Hello.
2: You know, and I, so taking your time with it is a really big process. I think that just patience. To being like, okay, now that it's happened, how do you feel about it? Really? I didn't even know how to feel about it because I'm just like, I don't even want to deal with it again. I was kind of reverting back to my original program.
0: Right.
2: Like, I don't even want to deal with it anymore. Mm-hmm. And it's like, God, is this part another part of your cool joke? Or is this, anybody's like, okay, we're going to really start walking through this nice and slow. And thank God through Inner Healing Ministries to very, very inquisitive, awesome people, Deliverance Ministries, I was able to find like, okay, I'm not nuts. And this is not just, I go through this.

0: And I can say that not because of my actions or my willpower. It's like, this is just who he is. Mm-hmm. And I can say that, like, if he did it for me, may not be the exact result, but he can come through for you. Mm-hmm. You know, and that's why I believe that was for.
1: Is that last 2 minutes, is that why you decided to stay here in the Philippines?
0: Oh, yeah. I didn't. Yeah. Again, it's never really my plan. Honest to God. I've been like, Lord, if you. That's another thing, too. We talked about, even talked on the verse. It's like people want to be saved. Yeah. And they do get saved. But when you allow God to be Lord, decision maker.
1: Yes.
0: And you let him to say, Lord, I'm allowing you to really take control of my life to direct me where you want to go. When you really get that part and say, it's like, Lord, despite how I feel about it, despite where I'm going, if you allow me, if I give you the permission to do that, I'm willing to do it. I'm willing to see the great results. And I'm like a byproduct of that. He's like, you allowed me to take control and to let me lead you. Now that it's obviously me doing it, it really becomes evident that he is doing it. And I think that if people see that and see, like, man, all this stuff is great, but man, it was really God. So people always ask me, how did you do it? I'm like, it really was God and people coming to agreement with God to see his will come forward.
1: Amen.
0: And if we really get on, there's so much to that, but I think that's what it is. The core of it is like, God, let your kingdom come, but your will be done. This is on your heart. Let it happen. If this is what you really want to do, if you want to rescue people from something they can't get to, let it happen. How do I come into agreement with that? How do I say, hey, if you think God's telling you to go meet your parents, we bless you to go. How do we help you? How do we make this happen? How do we educate you? Go. And then you'll be amazed. He does all the crazy stuff. Like, he'll just do it.
2: Yeah,
0: he'll
2: just follow.
0: It. That's the best part. So, yeah.
1: And going back to that verse, before I ask you to pray, Sabidon, he hears their cries for help.
3: And comes to their rescue.
1: And rescues them. Mm-hmm. Kung kayo po ay na-blessed. Thank you so much, Alex. We're going to have a part two, okay? If you want to hear more about yung story po, I'm sure he'd be willing to share it. If you want to invite him sa mga churches nyo and to share his testimony. But for now, go ahead, Dad. And let's go ahead and pray.
3: Yes, let's go ahead and pray.
0: Yeah.
3: Panginoon, salamat po sa kabutihan mo sa amin. Salamat po, Panginoon. Kasi po, Panginoon, ikaw ang sumusulat ng kwento ng buhay namin.
1: Yes.
3: You are the author of our life.
1: Right.
3: You are the beginning and the ending, not just of this earth, but of our life.
0: Yes,
3: Lord. And Lord, I know sometimes kailangan namin dumaan through hard things and hard stuff, Lord, when we, just like what you said through David, Lord, you, to those who seek you and seek truth from you and those who follow you and fear you, you will come to help and rescue. Lord, yun po ang kwento ng buhay naming lahat.
1: Right.
3: Who has ever come to know you as Savior. And so today, Father, we honor you today. We pray for the orphan, Lord, the adopted, Lord, who might be in an institution right now. Or maybe you're already adopted, but you have so many questions. Panginoon, kayo po ang magbigay ng kapalagayan sa kanilang loob. Put rest in their souls and connect them, Lord, to the right people that will be a help to them, Lord.
0: Yes, Lord.
3: And let the Holy Spirit minister to them, Lord, the same way you have done with Alex, Lord, and all of us. Salamat po, Panginoon, sa pangalan ni Jesus. Amen.
1: Amen. Thank you po again. Maraming po salamat, One Corporate Center, for our staff. Say goodbye, Alex.
0: Bye, guys.
1: Magbabalik po tayo sa next Tuesday again, and we'll again, if you want to reach out, you want to hear more about the testimony po ni Alex, just message us po. Maraming po salamat. Papaalam ngayong umaga ito, Ate Isa Tika.
3: Pastor James Litika po, ito po ang Family Matters, kaagapay mo sa pagtataguyod ng pamilyang Pilipino. 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

Once again, happy birthday sa lahat po ng mga nagbo-birthday today, June 16, 2026. 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Happy birthday po, Pastora Mariofe. And also si Kuya Ton Antonio Sabucido. Happy birthday din kay Cedric Borja. And kay Don, Ma'am Don Cameros. Happy birthday po. And kay Ate We Espin. And a belated happy birthday kahapon, June 15, kay John Paul Mahinay, and kay Pastor Dodong Baldovino, kay

0: verse of the day.
1: Para po sa ating verse of the day, mga kaibigan, mababasa po natin sa Matthew 1:24. Matthew chapter 1 verse 24. Then Joseph, being aroused from sleep, did as the angel of the Lord commanded him and took to him his wife. So, gusto ko emphasize dito. Did as the angel of the Lord commanded and talk him to him and talk to him his wife. So si Joseph, he was engaged to Mary. Nung nalaman niya na itong kanyang magiging asawa ay buntis, Joseph was engaged to Mary when he learned that she was pregnant. That time, ano mafi-feel ni Joseph? Posible, he was confused and troubled. 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From a human perspective, the situation did not make sense, diba? Ano? Siguro ang daming tanong ni Joseph. But God sent an angel to explain his plan. Sinabi niya kay Joseph na huwag matakot at sinabi niya kung ano yung mangyayari. The angel told Joseph not to be afraid and revealed that the child Mary carried was conceived by the Holy Spirit. At that moment, kaibigan, si Joseph, meron siyang choice, right? Joseph faced a choice. He could follow his own understanding. He could follow his fear, diba? Oh, natakot ako. Diba? Yung ganun, pwede, possible. But dito sa verse na ito, nabasa natin that Joseph do what is the Lord commanded him to do. Joseph, sa Matthew 1:24, Matthew 1:24 records one of the most beautiful responses of faith in Scripture. And sino yung sumagot noon? Si Joseph. Sabi dito, Joseph did as the angel of the Lord commanded him. Hindi natin nabasa sa Bible. Silent po yung Bible. 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
0: Praise God, basta't si Lord ang kasama natin. 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What can fathers and believers learn from Joseph's example? So, ang ating sagot po dyan, mula po sa acrostic word na obey. Obey, O-B-E-Y. So, una, open your heart to God's direction. Gaya ng nangyari kay Joseph, talagang nakinig siya sa direction and sa command ng Panginoon. So, open your heart to God's direction. God often leads us beyond our understanding. Sometimes, we can't understand ano ba yung pinapagawa sa atin ng Panginoon, pero magtiwala po tayo sa Kanya. Letter B, believe. Believe God's promises because we know that all things work together for good to those who love God and called according to His purpose. And all things are possible with God. For with God, nothing will be impossible. Luke 1:37. So faith begins with trusting God's word. So magtiwala po tayo sa Diyos. Letter E, embrace God's plan. So una, open your heart to God's direction. Letter B, believe God's promises. And letter E, embrace God's plan. Even we don't understand everything, always remember, God is working behind the scene. And letter Y, yield your will to God. Gaya ng prayer ni Jesus, Lord, your will be done. So, ganun din po sana yung prayer natin. Not my will, but yours. No. Ang kanyang kalooban ang masunod. True obedience requires surrender. Surrender your plan. Surrender everything to God and submit to His will. So, yun po ang matutunan natin sa life ni Joseph. Una, open your heart to God's direction. 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So, Joseph's story reminds us that God often calls ordinary people to extraordinary faith. Are you an ordinary person? Pero gagamitin ni Lord para sa kanyang kalooban with an extraordinary faith. So, makita natin si Joseph. Joseph was not a king. He's a carpenter. He was not a prophet. He was not a famous leader. He was an ordinary carpenter who trusted God. Naniwala sa Diyos. So, ikaw kaibigan, anuman pong status mo sa buhay, anuman sitwasyon mo sa buhay, lalo na sa mga tatay ngayon na nakikinig, the same invitation is extended to us today. God calls us, me and you, to trust His plan and follow Jesus. Alam niyo po ba what is the greatest act of obedience? The greatest act of obedience is responding to God's offer of salvation. Dahil tayo ay nagkasala at nahilayo po tayo sa glory ng Panginoon, but Dahil sa pagmamahal niya sa atin, ibinigay niya ang kanyang bugtong na anak na si Jesus upang tayo ay magkaroon ng kaligtasan. Jesus came to this world, He lived a perfect life, He died on the cross for our sins and rose again so that we could have forgiveness and eternal life. Like Joseph, kaibigan, we have a choice. Ano ang choice natin? Will you trust God's word? Will you trust God today? Or reject Him? Will you obey? Will you receive Him as your Lord and Savior? The choice is yours. Nasa sayo ang desisyon. Tandaan natin that God's blessing often begin with a simple obedience. So, ngayon, nag-obey ka sa call ng Panginoon at tanggapin siya bilang iyong Panginoon at tagapagligtas. Sinabi po sa kanyang salita sa John chapter 1 verse 12. If you believe and receive Jesus Christ, part of His family. So, welcome to the family of God. At kung gusto mo din pong lumago sa iyong pananampalataya sa Kanya, pwede po kayong mag-PM dito sa atin sa 1062DXKI or mag-message po sa akin, Miga Jen Robles Librado po yung aking FB page. 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So God bless you and good morning po sa bawat isa ngayon. Ito po ang awiting Ako'y Binago Niya mula po sa Papuri 16. 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Ako po ang inyong nakasama, Miga Jen Robles Librado. Susunod po ang programang Listener's Touch.

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2: Hello, Sir Lucho. 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
2: 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And we just want to make it clear also, Sir Lucho, no, na even if there are changes with these platforms, our mission stays the same. It remains the same. And that is to communicate the love and saving power of Jesus Christ.
1: 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So, what has been the very important distinctive of Up 987 that our listeners cling to?
2: There are a lot of streaming platforms right now on demand. But even amidst that, one of the things that we like to offer uniquely is that sense of community and connection to our listeners. We really try our best to invest in relationships with listeners here at Up 987. During the pandemic, of course, social distancing, and medyo hindi po natin nami-meet yung listeners in a face-to-face basis. So after that pandemic, there's this desire that grew within us to reconnect with them. And here at Up 987, we recognize that we're not just here to just broadcast content. We know that behind the messages that go to our social media inbox, behind the song requests that we receive or prayer requests that we get, there's a real person behind it. There's a real person struggling. And so we want to connect with them. We wanted to build a community with them and minister to them in a more effective way. Kasi iba po talaga pag face-to-face, and that's why we had this listeners cafe so that we can know more about our listeners and exchange stories. And because of this, because of our regular listeners cafe events, it really has shaped the way we connect with our listeners and the way we produce content, because it has made us more grounded and it led us to be more compassionate and more intentional in producing content. We don't want them to feel like we're merely a radio station, but we want them to feel na we're their companion 24/7, because we also broadcast 24/7. Our music, the music we air, it's not just the end in itself, it's a means to point them to the real life changer, who is Jesus Christ. alam naman po natin na ang mga kanta, songs have the power to move emotions. It has the power to shape perspectives. But we also know that real and lasting transformation only comes when a person has a relationship with Jesus Christ. And so, kung si Jesus ang sentro, music then becomes a tool that God can use to change lives. And that's our prayer, that whenever people listen to Up987, every song that they get to hear will really point them to the real life changer.
1: Yeah, and I think the greatest connection that music can make to the heart of a person is authenticity. You know, when we listen to music, you listen to the lyrics of the music. In Up987, the tagline is life-changing. Do you have a story of a listener whose life was impacted in a meaningful way through the music that we broadcast?
2: Yes, and the person I have in mind is Kuya Rio Encapo. I had an encounter with him late last year. He's a pastor's kid, but he went through a season of brokenness and drug addiction during the pandemic. And he's a taxi driver. So while he's driving his taxi, he listens to Up987 apparently. And there's this one time na tumutugtog yung Akala ko'y wala ng pag-asa by Papuri Music, our very own Papuri Music.

0: when he heard that song, he was deeply moved by it. He was deeply touched by it at a time when he felt so hopeless. And what makes this story extra special to me is my husband, my son, and I were actually his passengers when we discovered his story. I was on my way to the station, and when he realized that, he proudly shared na he made the decision to really genuinely follow Christ because of that song that he heard through Up 987. So it's really a powerful reminder that God can use something as simple as a song on the radio to bring real transformation.
1: In different seasons of life, we know that there's a lot of stress that people go through in life. You know, different seasons, peaks and valleys. And music is like a mirror to life. Sabi nga, no, salamin ng buhay. And in particular, Up 987 reaches a very young audience, no, and listeners. And they turn to music to really deal with whatever they're going through in life. So why do you think Christian music has such a strong influence on their emotional and spiritual well-being?
0: Ang kabataang Pinoy, they're really carrying a lot. Dami pong pressure from school, from work. A lot are anxious about their future. They also carry emotional stress. I think the reason why Christian music has a strong influence to them is because it does not merely acknowledge what they feel, but it also gives them direction and hope. So, hindi lang for entertainment or for feel-good music, but it redirects them to the real source of hope and peace, who is Jesus Christ, and letting them know that they're not alone, letting them know that even if they're in a season of brokenness, Jesus can make them whole. Even if they find themselves in a dark place, Jesus brings light. So, yung lyrics ng songs, it encourages listeners to pray, it encourages listeners to release forgiveness, it encourages listeners to meditate on scripture. So, in a way, it allows them to reset emotionally and spiritually.
1: In this day and age, there are so many streaming platforms, digital content, and on-demand audio available today. What makes, you know, Up 987 unique that listeners don't get any of the content in any other station or platforms, especially now that you have also your mobile app?
0: Our Up 987 mobile app is already launched, and it makes our content more accessible to our listeners. We are adding personal touch, like we respond to listener messages, and we want to engage with our listeners, and we want them to know that we are here, that we can walk alongside them kahit anong stage pa po ng buhay nila. And aside from that, since we're from Cebu, of course, we offer local flavor. We have songs in Bisaya from local artists. So these songs become more relatable and more understandable to the people we serve.
1: Just recently, I know that Up 987 celebrated its 50th year back in 2025. What does this milestone mean to you personally? And what do you hope listeners continue to take away from the station's ministry?
0: Well, 50 years really is a testament of God's faithfulness. One of the things that I want the listeners to take away from this milestone is the certainty of God. We had to cancel our anniversary events last year because of the calamities that happened. We were so excited about the anniversary events that we planned, but God allowed for these calamities to happen, and so we had to change plans. But amidst the changes in events, we know that God remains certain. So just like in life, uncertainties come, challenges come, but as long as the Lord wills for Up 987 to exist, we trust that His work will be certain, that His work will endure amidst the changing media landscape, amidst the changing listener landscape. And so be reminded that God is constant, that He is always present, that He will never leave you nor forsake you. And here at Up 987, we are a testament to that. We witnessed how God has been sustaining the ministry, how God has been guiding the staff, how God has built a community through the listeners that we have and the supporters and partners who share the same mission as us.
1: You have heard Ms. Gail Agadia, station manager of UP 987 DYFR-FM, Life Changing in Cebu. 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
3: Hear, O Lord, my righteous plea. Listen to my cry. Give ear to my prayer. It does not rise from deceitful lips. May my vindication come from you. May your eyes see what is right. Though you probe my heart and examine me at night, though you test me, you will find nothing. I have resolved that my mouth will not sin. As for the deeds of men, by the word of your lips I have kept myself from the ways of the violent. My steps have held to your paths. My feet have not slipped. I call on you, O God, for you will answer me. Give ear to me and hear my prayer. Show the wonder of your great love, you who save by your right hand those who take refuge in you from their foes. Keep me as the apple of your eye. Hide me in the shadow of your wings from the wicked who assail me, from my mortal enemies who surround me. They close up their callous hearts, and their mouths speak with arrogance. They have tracked me down. They now surround me, with eyes alert to throw me to the ground. They are like a lion hungry for prey, like a great lion crouching in cover. Rise up, O Lord, confront them, bring them down. Rescue me from the wicked by your sword. O Lord, by your hand save me from such men, from men of this world whose reward is in this life. You still the hunger of those you cherish. Their sons have plenty, and they store up wealth for their children. And I, in righteousness, I will see your face. When I awake, I will be satisfied with seeing your likeness.

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1: Okay.
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2: Yes.
0: Mongo, beans, these are all the substitute for the red meat. Yes. Yan yung mga lean protein na tinatawag.
1: Ayun, wag lang sobrang dami talaga, Doc.
0: Yes.
1: Oh. Ayan, Doc, punta tayo sa second question. 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
0: Because of the teeth, na yung mga nerves that are connected into the mouth cavity, meron tayong cranial nerves that run through the ears and then through the jaws, to the internal side of the mouth, running from the nuclei of the cranial nerves. Tinawag itong cranial nerves because the nuclei of these nerves, there are about 9 of them or 11. I cannot be sure anymore. Pero yung mga facial branches of the 8th nerve. Mm-hmm. I mean, yeah, the branches of the facial nerve, which is the 8th nerve, run through the mouth cavity. 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At yes, saka yung part of the head. So because of those irritations of the nerves, yung cranial nerve.
1: Yan. 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In fact, isa part siya sa, yes, opo, yeah, part siya. 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Okay, Doc, ito. Third question. 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Possible po ba may epekto ang diabetes sa panghilo o pagsakit ng ngipin?
0: Yes, because diabetes usually can be part of the factor na humihina yung ating protection, especially dun sa mga gums. Most diabetic, if the sugar is poorly controlled, laging mataas, syempre after brushing, kung minsan nagkakakita kayo ng blood when you spit out the paste. And that is an indication na nagkaroon ng gasgas. The moment that there's a gasgas, it can be a portal of entry for bacteria to come in and then cause infection in the gums, causing gingivitis. So most diabetics are prone to develop this because of their because diabetics are really filled with inflammation, as well as yung kanilang protection is lesser in comparison to the non-diabetes.
1: Okay, Doc, salamat sa inyong explanation. 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
0: Meron, direct and indirect din. You know, when you have diabetes and it's poorly controlled, laging 200 ang yung sugar, most of the time you'll be urinating. Pag ihi ka ng ihi the whole day, the whole night, of course, magkakaroon ng dryness, dehydration. So all you have to do is drink and drink. So pagka drink and drink, parating nababasa yung mouth kasi laging dry ang pakiramdam. You have to make sure na well hydrated kasi once you urinate frequently, some of the solutes, yung mga sodium, potassium, ay lumalabas din yan. 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So rehydration is always a must for diabetic. Of course, not to mention yung proper sugar control. Once your sugar is very high, your tendency to develop abscesses or infection in the gums are higher also.
1: Yan. Okay. Doc, maraming salamat sa pagsagot sa mga questions ng ating mga kaagapay. Yung nga lang, Doc, marami pa tayong pwedeng pag-usapan pero we need to wrap up due to our limited time. Samantala, narito muna si Phil Lagtapon para sa Health Meditation.
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5: 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My name is Shira de la Peña, your host and travel buddy here in this show powered by FEBC in collaboration with Shutterlight Digital. In the past few episodes of Real Travels, we have been to Hong Kong and Macau, two Chinese countries. But now, we will explore naman a very unique country, Vietnam. So we will explore Hanoi, which is the north down to Ho Chi Minh City in the south of Vietnam. So we will explore two places and that will be in our Vietnam series. So to kickstart our Vietnam series, for our first episode, I'll share to you guys everything you need to know when traveling to Vietnam. First is the map. The map of Vietnam is long and narrow, shaped like the letter S. So you can actually look at it as three parts. The north, the central, and the southern part of Vietnam. So Vietnam as a country, it's part of Southeast Asia on the eastern edge of the peninsula known as Indochina. Indochina comprises five countries, which is Cambodia, Laos, Myanmar, Thailand, and Vietnam. So these countries share natural resources centering on the Mekong River, which flows from north to south through the center of the Indochinese Peninsula, and are closely related economically, culturally, and historically. So very similar yung cultures nila doon, all the nations, all the countries in the Indochina Peninsula. So if you will travel from Vietnam to Cambodia to Thailand, meron silang actually mga similar na food. May similar silang food, may similar silang language, may similar silang tradition and culture somehow, but yun yung maganda sa Indochina Peninsula. They have common denominator similarities, pero they are uniquely different pa rin towards one another. Vietnam's neighbors include China to the north and Laos and Cambodia naman to the west. And Hanoi is the capital of Vietnam, which is located in the northern part of the country, and it's currently divided into 30 administrative districts, including 12 urban districts and 17 rural districts, along with one district-level town. So para ma-visualize yun, no? Para siyang Manila na may Binondo part and Manila Bay part. So ganun din guys sa Hanoi, may old and French Quarter na two very unique locations. So Hanoi is the historical part of Vietnam kasi andito most of the museums and historical places. Ito din yung side ng Vietnam na feeling ko para siyang field trip. Kasi most of the tourist attractions are very informational, from the historical pagodas to their museum. So very historical siya in a sense na naging French colony sila. So sa Hanoi, dun ko din nakita yung French culture. And siguro nga kasi andito yung French Quarter sa Hanoi, which are full of French-inspired architecture din. On the other hand, Ho Chi Minh, formerly known as Saigon, is the counterpart of Hanoi. It's located in the southern part of Vietnam. So it has a population of over 8 million people, and Ho Chi Minh City is the largest city in Vietnam, and it serves as the economic and cultural hub of the country. It was renamed in honor of Ho Chi Minh following the reunification of North and South Vietnam in 1976. So the city is a bustling metropolis with a rich history, vibrant street life, and a very dynamic business environment. So very vibrant and fast-paced itong Ho Chi Minh City, and it's known for its French colonial architecture, bustling markets, and a wide range of cultural attractions. Ho Chi Minh City is divided into 24 districts, so it consists of 19 inner city districts and 5 suburban areas. So district number 1, it's the city center, and dito yung pinakamadaming tourists, and dito yung most of the tourist attractions as well. And then district 2 naman, it's more of tranquility, it's more about fine dining. And then district 3, it's all about coffee naman and architecture. And then district 4, it's all about street foods. District 5 is all about shopping, bargains, and dumplings. And kung makikita nyo, no, per district, it has something to offer to the tourists, to the local people there in Vietnam. And that's what I like about Vietnam, especially in Ho Chi Minh. Talagang may kanya-kanyang personality yung mga districts from one another. Talagang para silang magkaibang country. Magkaibang country, magkaibang vibe. So it's very nice to explore all the districts when you go to Vietnam, in Ho Chi Minh, and in Hanoi, which is the Old Quarter and the French Quarter. I hope these insights will help you decide which part of Vietnam you'll travel to. Kasi if you appreciate the vibrant city life while exploring different things every day, Ho Chi Minh is for you. If you appreciate the calm vibes while learning history and culture, then Hanoi is for you. So it really varies kung ano yung taste mo when it comes to traveling. If you want something chill, something na fast-paced, it really depends. But for me personally, worth it to go to both places, Hanoi or Ho Chi Minh, kasi makikita mo yung contrast and makikita mo yung difference nila from one another, as well as ma-appreciate mo yung nature ng Vietnam, yung history ng Vietnam, at the same time, yung modernity na ng Vietnam that's very progressive, very fast-paced and vibrant when you go naman to Ho Chi Minh. Second is the currency. The currency of Vietnam is called the Vietnamese dong. So sabi nila, if you want to experience being a millionaire, go to Vietnam. Kasi their currency is loaded with a lot of digits talaga. So similar siya to the Korean won na ang dami ding digits. So here in Vietnam, 1 Philippine peso is equivalent to 425 Vietnamese dong. So imagine if you have like 2,400 pesos. Ang approximate estimate nun, meron kang 1 million Vietnamese dong. O diba? Pero don't get confused guys ha. Because when we went to Vietnam, ang dami nilang bills. 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So buti na lang din double check ko sa driver kung tama yung binayad ko. But thank God he was honest and kind enough to let me know na 500k yung binayad ko instead of 50k. So yun guys, always double check your Vietnamese dong bills. Double check is the key. Third is the communication. So here are my observations going to Vietnam. Number one, they are not literate with the English language. So medyo similar sila sa Hong Kong culture na bihira ka talaga maka-encounter ng local na marunong mag-English. As in, so my Vietnam trip was mostly nagsa-sign language ako. 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So it's really a challenge and a learning experience. And then fun fact, when going to their CR guys, don't ask where the CR is kasi hindi nila alam yung term na CR. I think CR is only used sa context nating mga Pilipino and some other countries. Pero sa Vietnam, ang tawag nila sa CR nila is WC. As in, hindi siya CRWC. So, it means water closet. So, yun yung sasabihin nyo. Where is the WC or WC? Fourth is the marketplace. So, this really needs to be a separate point. Kasi, Buying in Vietnam comes with a lot of surprises, and I believe you guys should know these things before kayo bumili ng kahit ano sa Vietnam. So Vietnam has a lot of night markets, diba? Whether in Hanoi or Ho Chi Minh, tas laging may changgiton every night. In the daytime naman, lagi may mga street vendors and shops. So per area, may marketplace talaga na parang divisoria sa atin. So sa Hanoi, it's called the Dong Xuan Market. Sa Ho Chi Minh, it's called the Ben Tan Market. So tip number one, wag na wag kang hahawak ng anything na hindi ka pa sure bilhin. So yung mga Vietnamese sellers, kasi by observation na very aggressive sila magbenta. 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For example guys, kunwari nasa store ka and then you're just canvassing for stuff to buy. 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So, of course, it's a tip din kasi we need to practice to be ethical din in the way that we deal with foreigners. So, yun guys, wag hahawak. Tingin lang or sulyap lang, ganun. Fifth is the transportation. So did you know that Vietnam is also known as the motorcycle capital of the world? As in, so nagulat ako when I went to Vietnam, 80% ng kalsada, puro motor. As in, parang nakikisingit lang yung mga kotse doon sa sobrang dami ng motor. And there are actually 45 million motorbikes registered in Vietnam. So ganun kadaming locals and tourists na gumagamit ng motor to go around Vietnam. So student, senior, mapa-ordinary citizen, or mayaman, nagmo-motor. 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So it's more convenient for them to go around via motorbike talaga kasi. So because of that guys, yun nga, the transportation, especially pag magko-commute ka sa Vietnam, ang hirap tumawid. 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You have to create your moment. 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Something like that. 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But as per observation naman, it's mostly happening in the old quarter sa Hanoi. 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Pero sa mga other parts ng Vietnam like Ho Chi Minh, yung mga medyo urbanized districts na, okay naman so far. Like, talagang chichempohan mo na lang na mag-red light or else talagang madedevour ka. Napakadaming motor once na mag-green light. So yun guys, ang tip, create your moment whenever you are going to cross the street in Vietnam. Another tip then on how to go around Vietnam in general. If solo traveler ka, you can try out renting their motorbike or try nyo din mag-angkas doon since they have a lot of motorbike hailing service apps there. If ever naman you're not comfortable with riding a motor, or if you're traveling as a group or with your family or friends to Vietnam, the most convenient mode of transport talaga doon is taxi or Grab. So super convenient naman yon, and they actually have low fares compared sa Pilipinas. So nung nag-Grab ako sa Vietnam, yung pinakamalayo na napuntahan namin was around 350 pesos. So yung usual naman na fares namin going to the places we were going to and from was around 70 pesos, 100, 150, 200 pesos only. So that's not bad na, I think, compared sa mga surge ng mga ride-hailing apps natin here, diba?

0: savor their culture. Since it's also a walkable city, Vietnam is a really nice place to be. And for our next episode, we will finally explore the things that you can do in Hanoi, Vietnam. We will explore their old quarter, French quarter, their must-try food, and the things to watch and places to go in Hanoi. Always remember that adventures are the best way to learn. This is Shaira de la Peña, your travel buddy in Real Travels, and see you on the next episode.
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0: papuri, nagtatanghal ng original Filipino Christian music. 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
3: Hello, Sir Lucho. 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
3: Well, over the years, I've seen a significant shift in the way our listeners consume media and how they engage with content. 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So may mga ginawa po tayong adjustments in our content so that it becomes more relevant to our listeners. It becomes more relevant to their daily life, hindi out of touch. We are also doing efforts to strengthen our online and social media platforms, our online presence, and we're continuing to do efforts to strengthen our digital platforms, and especially with upcoming Up 987 mobile app. And we're really thankful to the leadership of FEBC for helping us push this initiative. And we just want to make it clear also, Sir Lucho, no, na even if there are changes with these platforms, our mission stays the same. It remains the same. And that is to communicate the love and saving power of Jesus Christ.
2: Wow, that's good to hear. Of course, being a music station, there's always a distinctive that sets apart Up 987 from the rest of music stations in Cebu City. So what has been the very important distinctive of Up 987 that our listeners cling to?
3: There are a lot of streaming platforms right now on demand. But even amidst that, one of the things that we like to offer uniquely is that sense of community and connection to our listeners. We really try our best to invest in relationships with listeners here at Up 987. During the pandemic, of course, social distancing, and medyo hindi po natin nami-meet yung listeners in a face-to-face basis. So after that pandemic, there's this desire that grew within us to reconnect with them. And here at Up 987, we recognize that we're not just here to just broadcast content. We know that behind the messages that go to our social media inbox, behind the song requests that we receive or prayer requests that we get, there's a real person behind it. There's a real person struggling. And so we want to connect with them. We wanted to build a community with them and minister to them in a more effective way. Kasi iba po talaga pag face-to-face. And that's why we had this listeners cafe, so that we can know more about our listeners and exchange stories. And because of this, because of our regular listeners cafe events, it really has shaped the way we connect with our listeners and the way we produce content, because it has made us more grounded and it led us to be more compassionate and more intentional in producing content. We don't want them to feel like we're merely a radio station, but we want them to feel na we're their companion 24/7, because we also broadcast 24/7. Our music, the music we air, it's not just the end in itself. It's a means to point them to the real life changer, who is Jesus Christ. Alam naman po natin na ang mga kanta, songs have the power to move emotions. It has the power to shape perspectives. But we also know that real and lasting transformation only comes when a person has a relationship with Jesus Christ. And so, kung si Jesus ang sentro, music then becomes a tool that God can use to change lives. And that's our prayer, that whenever people listen to Up 987, every song that they get to hear will really point them to the real life changer.
2: Yeah, and I think the greatest connection that music can make to the heart of a person is authenticity. You know, when we listen to music, you listen to the lyrics of the music. In Up 987, the tagline is life-changing. Do you have a story of a listener whose life was impacted in a meaningful way through the music that we broadcast?
3: Yes, and the person I have in mind is Kuya Rio Encabo. I had an encounter with him late last year. He's a pastor's kid, but he went through a season of brokenness and drug addiction during the pandemic. And he's a taxi driver. So while he's driving his taxi, he listens to Up 987 apparently. And there's this one time na tumutugtog yung Akala Ko'y Wala Nang Pag-asa by Papuri Music, our very own Papuri Music.

0: When he heard that song, he was deeply moved by it. He was deeply touched by it at a time when he felt so hopeless. And what makes this story extra special to me is my husband, my son, and I were actually his passengers when we discovered his story. I was on my way to the station, and when he realized that, he proudly shared na he made the decision to really genuinely follow Christ because of that song that he heard through Up 987. So it's really a powerful reminder that God can use something as simple as a song on the radio to bring real transformation.
1: In different seasons of life, we know that there's a lot of stress that people go through in life. You know, different seasons, peaks and valleys. And music is like a mirror to life. Sabi nga, no, salamin ng buhay. And in particular, Up 987 reaches a very young audience, no, and listeners. And they turn to music to really deal with whatever they're going through in life. So why do you think Christian music has such a strong influence on their emotional and spiritual well-being?
0: Ang kabataang Pinoy, they're really carrying a lot. Dami pong pressure from school, from work. A lot are anxious about their future. They also carry emotional stress. I think the reason why Christian music has a strong influence to them is because it does not merely acknowledge what they feel, but it also gives them direction and hope. So, hindi lang for entertainment or for feel-good music, but it redirects them to the real source of hope and peace, who is Jesus Christ, and letting them know that they're not alone, letting them know that even if they're in a season of brokenness, Jesus can make them whole. Even if they find themselves in a dark place, Jesus brings light. So, yung lyrics ng songs, it encourages listeners to pray. It encourages listeners to release forgiveness. It encourages listeners to meditate on scripture. So, in a way, it allows them to reset emotionally and spiritually.
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0: 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We are adding personal touch, like we respond to listener messages, and we want to engage with our listeners, and we want them to know that we are here, that we can walk alongside them kahit anong stage pa po ng buhay nila. And aside from that, since we're from Cebu, of course, we offer local flavor. We have songs in Bisaya from local artists. So these songs become more relatable and more understandable to the people we serve.
1: Just recently, I know that Up 987 celebrated its 50th year. Back in 2025. What does this milestone mean to you personally? And what do you hope listeners continue to take away from the station's ministry?
0: Well, 50 years really is a testament of God's faithfulness. One of the things that I want the listeners to take away from this milestone is the certainty of God. We had to cancel our anniversary events last year because of the calamities that happened. We were so excited about the anniversary events that we planned, but God allowed for these calamities to happen, and so we had to change plans. But amidst the changes in events, we know that God remains certain. So just like in life, uncertainties come, challenges come, but as long as the Lord wills for Up 987 to exist, we trust that His work will be certain, that His work will endure amidst the changing media landscape, amidst the changing listener landscape. And so be reminded that God is constant, that He is always present, that He will never leave you nor forsake you. And here at Up 987, we are a testament to that. We witnessed how God has been sustaining the ministry, how God has been guiding the staff, how God has built a community through the listeners that we have and the supporters and partners who share the same mission as us.
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5: 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And yet, because it was clear that it was the Lord's leading, pumunta po siya roon. And a lot of people would attribute yung pagdating ng Christianity in Africa through that. No? 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Now, again, isa pang example ay kung maalala niyo po si... 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He was ministered to. 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Yung pong kalahati ng New Testament, siya po ang instrumental na ginamit ng Panginoon in writing. And not only that, of course, yung mga churches na na-plant believers who were strengthened then and now. So again, no, paminsan ang temptation is to assume that when you are faithful, you will be statistically fruitful. Not always the case, mga kapatid, hindi palagi. At mahalaga pong maunawaan din natin na may mga times na talagang nada-downgrade natin yung pagtingin doon po sa formation ng character because we are so focused on ministry fruitfulness. So sometimes we get frustrated. Sabi nga ni Robert Clinton, madalas daw dyan ang frustration ng isang naglilingkod. 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But God works in many ways. Hindi po laging yung dami sa kasalukuyan o yung statistics ang basihan. 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Kasi kahit si Jesus in his ministry, di ba? Alam natin that he fed the multitude, he ministered to a lot of people, but he focused on the disciples. Naghudas pa nga yung isa eh, di ba? Pero mapapansin mo, after ng kanyang ascension, yung kanyang mga na-train continued with the ministry. Yan po ang reality niyan. Kaya nga po yung formation ng character is very essential because God has a greater purpose. Tayo short-sighted, God is far-sighted. No? Marami siyang nakikita sa malayo, sa malapit, long-term. At yung formation ng character is very essential in ministry. Ang sabi ng isang author, when the future leadership responsibilities are especially difficult, God uses time to pass for the maturation process. He also allows trials. The larger the task ahead, the more difficult the trials. The larger the task ahead, the more difficult the trials. Kasi yung trials po, according to author Warren Wiersbe, ay maaring dalawang bagay. No? It's either for correction, may mga kailangang baguhin, alisin, ituwid, di ho ba? 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And the other one, aside from correction or discipline, is perfection. 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And he began to trust the Lord. 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No? 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So in Habakkuk chapter 3, Ito po ang sinasabi. Let me read from verse 17 to verse 19. Even though the fig trees have no blossoms, and there are no grapes on the vines, even though the olive crop fails, and the fields lie empty and barren, even though the flocks die in the fields, and the cattle barns are empty, yet I will rejoice in the Lord, I will be joyful in the God of my salvation. The sovereign Lord is my strength. He makes me as sure-footed as a deer, able to tread upon the heights. Napaka-powerful. Ito pong reminder na ito sa atin. Ano? 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Ibig sabihin, yung problem was not really solved. The situation was not changed. 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The sovereign Lord is my strength. Tingnan niyo ito. He makes me as sure-footed as a deer able to tread upon the heights. Yung mountain deers po na ito, umaakyat siya ng bundok, no? You can imagine na dalawa kasi, either God removes the mountain para mawalan tayo ng problema, or He will give you the strength to climb upon the heights, to tread upon the heights. And that's exactly what is being shared dito po sa Habakkuk 3:19. He makes me as sure-footed as a deer, able to tread upon the heights. I will not remove the mountain this time, but I will give you the strength to climb this mountain, because that strength is not only for this mountain, but it is also for the tasks ahead. Yan po yun eh. 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To be the hands and feet of Jesus, we need to have the heart of Jesus. 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That's 1 Corinthians chapter 12. No? 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And then after talking about the spiritual gifts, God's design, we are a body, we are one body. And then he talked about one important ingredient but explained it in many ways. Ano po yun? So chapter 13, pinag-usapan yung pag-ibig. 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At ano ang role nito para sa ating paglago? So let me read 1 Corinthians 13, verse 1 to 7. But before I read, gusto ko po baguhin natin yung mindset. No? 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Madalas kasi pag ito po ay binabasa, tinatalakay, it's mostly in the context of romantic situations. Kasalan, Valentines, at doon po madalas marinig to eh, makita. Pero mga kapatid, this was not given sa isang romantic setting. This is for the Christian life. Ito po ay para yung katawan ni Kristo ay maintindihan that in the absence of love, which is an important ingredient, walang kabuluhan yung ating ginagawa. So let's understand what love is. So Let me read 1 Corinthians 13 verse 1 to verse 7. If I could speak all the languages of earth and of angels but didn't love others, I would only be a noisy gong or a clanging cymbal. If I had the gift of prophecy, and if I understood all of God's secret plans and possessed all knowledge, and if I had such faith that I could move mountains but didn't love others, I would be nothing. If I gave everything I have to the poor and even sacrificed my body, I could boast about it, but if I didn't love others, I would have gained nothing. Love is patient and kind. Love is not jealous or boastful or proud or rude. It does not demand its own way. It is not irritable, and it keeps no record of being wronged. It does not rejoice about injustice, but rejoices whenever the truth wins out. Love never gives up, never loses faith, is always hopeful, and endures through every circumstance. Yan po yung hinuhubog ng Panginoon sa atin. Grabe, no? Kasi totoo eh. Tayong lahat, we are works in progress. God is so good na sa kabila ng ating imperfection, sinfulness, binigyan tayo ng privilege to be a part of His body when you have Jesus in your life. Pero pag pinagsama-sama ho tayo, ano ba epekto? 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Eh madalas, disaster po ang ibubunga niyan eh. Pero again, this is a powerful, powerful reminder to all of us na sa gitna po ng lahat ng bagay na yan, we have to learn to trust the Lord. We have to learn to put our faith in Him and to allow Him to shape us so that we will become the people that He wants us to be. Yan po ang reality niyan, mga kapatid. Kaya reminder po sa atin, no? 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Wala hong ganon. Okay? Talagang merong mga challenging situations, challenging people. Maaaring sila po ay iritasyon sa atin at tayo rin naman sa kanila, di ho ba? Because we are all works in progress. That's the reality. Pero ang challenge po para sa atin, mga kapatid, is to allow God not only to improve our skills, develop our gifts, and not only for us to improve our skills and gifts, but also for God to shape our hearts, to be like the heart of Jesus, to be the hands and feet of Jesus. We need to have the heart of Jesus. Grabe yun, ano? Yung pag-ibig ng Panginoon that enables us to love others. Yung pag-ibig ng Panginoon that helps us to forgive. Yung pag-ibig ng Panginoon that helps us to care even though we are wounded, we are in pain, we are also struggling. Yung pag-ibig ng Panginoon that makes us better. Kaya pag tinitingnan ng mga tao ang mga naaapi, mga nasasaktan, and yet they continue to love, anong nakikita nila? Ang reality, they see Jesus. They see Jesus. At yan po ang isang napakalaking paalala po sa atin, mga kapatid, that people may see Jesus in our lives as we go through the challenges of life. Challenges in ministry, challenges in personal life, may we learn to trust the Lord. At nawa, mga kapatid, itong ating pag-aaral ay nagdulot ng linaw at the same time encouragement para sa atin to continue to obey the Lord and to trust Him. God is at work in our lives, shaping us not only by developing our skills but also molding our hearts so that we can become ready for the task that He has prepared for us. Tandaan niyo pong palagi, God is not only working through you, but He is also working in you. Dito po tayo pansamantalang nagtatapos, mga kapatid. 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
7: 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Verse 13 yan. "Indeed, the water I give will become in them a spring of water welling up to eternal life." 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Sabi sa verse 15, "Sir, give me this water so that I won't get thirsty and have to keep coming here to draw water." 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So nagustuhan ng Samaritan, "Pengi nga po ako nito para hindi na ako balik ng balik sa well na ito." 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At madalas din sa Bible, we are compared to a deer because of our fallen character. That no matter how much we do, it will never be enough to satisfy the deepest thirst of our soul. 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But in this passage, the Lord affirms us that God is a water that satisfies our needs, our spiritual needs. And He will help us. He will enable us to overcome. Minsan po nakalimutan ng husband ko yung access code sa cellphone niya. At yung number na yon, very familiar naman sa kanya, lagi niyang ginagamit. But for some reason, mali ang enter niya. 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What makes it more complicated is he removed all the icons na dapat sanang tutulong sa kanya for a hard restart. Yung husband ko po ay technical person. 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And so we prayed. 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And we searched all the number combination na posibleng iikot doon sa apat na code na yun. But to no avail. And in my desperate plea, I prayed to God. Pengi po ako ng number. Hindi para itaya sa loto, no? Kundi para buksan ang kaniyang telepono. And the Lord calmed my heart. And He simply reminded me of His word, "I am the maker of all." Oo nga naman, ano? He is the maker of all. And that includes the cellphone. Bagamat itigawa ng tao, siya pa rin ang nagkaloob ng karunungan para magawa ito. And that is His invitation to us all the time. Na kakalmahin tayo ng Panginoon, "I am the maker of all." John 5, Jesus answered, "Everyone who drinks this water will be thirsty again. But Whoever drinks the water I give them will never thirst. Indeed, the water I give them will become in them a spring of water welling up to eternal life. Whoever drinks of the water that the Lord will give will never be thirsty again. Every day, we are invited to come to His presence. Basahin ang Kanyang salita. Unahin siya. The moment we wake up, we open our eyes. Ang una dapat nating makikita, mababasa, ay ang mensahe ng Diyos. Water is life. Without water, everything fades. Jesus is our life. Apart from Him, we cannot survive. Sabi rin po sa Matthew 5:6, blessed are those

0: It's a new trend in politics. AI-generated deepfake videos authorized by the campaigns. They make candidates look better and opponents look worse. These synthetically created videos are lifelike and at times comical, putting candidates in unlikely scenarios that some viewers, unfortunately, don't realize are fabricated. Dozens of states already have laws on the books prohibiting election-related deepfakes, but it's hard to enforce those laws for various reasons. Officials are getting concerned. Social media is adding more fuel to the fire. And at a time when it's getting harder to discern truth, we need to ask the Lord for the wisdom He promises to give us. Welcome to Haven Today. I'm David Wolin, sharing the great story that's all about Jesus. We're in a series called Jesus Through the Eyes of John. What would it have been like, do you think, to see Jesus with your own eyes, hear His voice with your own ears, live around Him, not only in the public moments, but day-to-day, life-on-life? Those who knew Jesus like that would today be the best sources to tell us what Jesus was really like, what He really said and did. And that is precisely what we have in the Bible. In unique ways, Matthew, Mark, Luke, and John each testify through first-person testimony and witness that what we read about in the pages of Scripture really did happen in history. And among those four Gospels, John is unique. John was the youngest disciple, and among all the rest, he's the one who lived the longest. So by far, he's the one with the longest lifespan, the most years to come to know Jesus and to share the truth of the Savior he knew face to face with us. And today we'll be jumping back in. We'll be in John chapter 8, and we'll be hearing one of the great statements Jesus makes about himself. It's the statement, actually, that inspired the title of the new animated feature film, Light of the World. It was created with the same kind of 2D animation that Disney made famous in the 90s, but what really stands out most is how faithfully this film portrays the life of Christ through the eyes of that youngest disciple, John. Just listen and enjoy this short little scene that depicts Christ's triumphal entry into Jerusalem. Jesus!
1: My legs. His power and love know no bounds.
2: He fixed my stall. It was adequate.
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0: A compilation of voices, sound effects, and music from the new animated feature film, Light of the World. This is engaging for all ages. I was amazed at how many stories from Scripture, from the Gospels, were woven throughout this movie. Producer Brennan McPherson told me it was like a Rubik's Cube trying to weave the stories together to give viewers a better understanding of the flow of the story. And director John Schaefer says they were trying to keep their audience in mind.
4: When we made this movie, the vision we had was we were not making this for a Christian audience. Mm. We were making this for third world audience, people who have no concept of the Bible, no concept of Jesus. And that's why we went from that narrative approach.
0: That's John Schaefer, the director of Light of the World. The film features a clear gospel message and an invitation to receive Christ as Savior. You can give us a call at 865-HAVEN, again, 865-HAVEN, or you can go online, haventoday.org, haventoday.org. And now bringing us into the text of the Gospel of John, here's Rend Collective and John 16:33.

Rend Collective and a call to persevere through every trial in this life. These words of Jesus in John 16:33. Take heart, I have overcome the world. This is Haven Today. I'm David Wolin. Jesus famously called his disciples, saying, "Come, follow me." Now, today, if someone asked you to follow them, how would you interpret that request? What does it mean to follow someone? Well, some of us think instantly of social media, right? That's what you do on Instagram or X or LinkedIn. You follow other people. But not one at a time. It's dozens, if not hundreds at a time and all at once. And yet, all that means is if they post something, you might see it in your feed. Obviously, no social media in the first century, but still, this invitation to follow Jesus, clearly it meant more than simply incorporating some of Jesus into their existing lives. First century discipleship was all in. It meant leaving your fishing nets and boat behind. It meant leaving your profession as a tax collector in Matthew's case, but for all the disciples of Jesus, it meant leaving everything behind to literally follow Jesus. Wherever he walked, they walked. Where he slept, they slept. Every time Jesus taught the crowds, they were listening. The miracles they witnessed, nearly all of them. And Jesus entrusted them with the task of going out and preaching and sharing the good news of the kingdom of God. And these disciples had tied their lot to Jesus. By the end of his ministry, they had come to believe that Jesus was indeed the promised Son of David, the Messiah. And yet even still, their understanding of who Jesus truly was, that needed to be almost constantly refined and revised. And I hope at some level we can all say that about ourselves, because there is always more to learn from and to learn about Jesus. And today, I want to draw our attention to two incredible claims that Jesus made about himself. Both of these happened during the same feast in Jerusalem. We'll give most of our attention to the second claim, but we'll start with the first because it sets the context. So here's the setting. Jesus is in the temple in Jerusalem. It's in the midst of the Feast of Tabernacles. This is John 7, verses 37 and 38. On the last day of the feast, the great day, Jesus stood up and cried out, "If anyone thirsts, let him come to me and drink. Whoever believes in me, as the scripture has said, out of his heart will flow rivers of living water." Here, Jesus is alluding to Isaiah 55, verse 1, where it says, "Come, everyone who thirsts, come to the waters." And then a couple verses down, "Incline your ear and come to me. Hear, that your soul may live, and I will make with you an everlasting covenant." Well, Jesus is saying, "I'm the one who has this living water to give." And Jesus is choosing this setting on purpose. It was about more than just a convenient moment to speak to a gathered crowd. No, in the Feast of Tabernacles, there were two great ceremonies. The first was the pouring out of water. It was the water ceremony. This was a solemn moment. So imagine what it would have sounded and felt like in that moment when, as John says, Jesus stood up and cried out. It's quite possible Jesus was interrupting the ceremony, or he could have spoken this immediately thereafter in a moment that everyone could hear. Jesus was not afraid of creating a spectacle. Hearing him, some of those in attendance were deeply moved, and they said, "This really is the prophet. This is the Christ." Now, still in the midst of the Feast of Tabernacles, we then turn to John 8, verse 12. The crowd is already buzzing with what Jesus has already said. And then came this second ceremony. This is the one called the illumination of the temple. Four great torches were lit. Ancient records describe those torches as being so tall that ladders had to be used to light them. The closest thing you and I have seen to this is probably during the Olympic Games when that final torch is lit, a huge bowl of fire lifted up for all to see. And apparently, these torches in the temple were so tall and they generated so much light, they not only illuminated the temple, but much of Jerusalem.
And it was here, we read, again, Jesus spoke to them, saying, I am the light of the world. Whoever follows me will not walk in darkness, but will have the light of life. Well, already the air was electric. Jesus had already interjected that he was the one with living water, and that part of the feast was pointing to him. He had living water to give. Now Jesus says the light is pointing to him. Not only does he have living water to give, Jesus is also living light. And that is a huge statement, even bigger than it sounds to our ears. So, zooming out a little bit, John structures much of his gospel around a series of I am statements made by Jesus. And through these I am statements, Jesus is declaring his divine identity. I am is about as provocative as you can get in the ears of a Jewish audience. This is the name by which God told Moses to call him when Moses went before Pharaoh. Out of the burning bush, God had said to Moses, I am that I am. And now Jesus says, I am the light of the world. But what did Jesus intend for the Jews attending the Feast of Tabernacles to understand about his statement? Well, the imagery, and especially there in the context of this feast, which itself is recalling Israel's time in the wilderness, it would have reminded them of the pillar of fire in the wilderness. How, first, it had protected them, coming between them and Pharaoh and his army at the Red Sea, but then it would lead them to the Promised Land. And then centuries later, the Jews would sing to God in worship in Psalm 27, saying, The Lord is my light and my salvation. Whom shall I fear? The Lord is the stronghold of my life. Of whom shall I be afraid? And here we come to Isaiah chapter 60, verse 19, where it says, The sun shall no more be your light by day, nor for brightness shall the moon give you light, but the Lord will be your everlasting light, and God will be your glory. The Old Testament is overflowing with this imagery of light, and Jesus is saying to them, as well as to us today, follow me, and you will have this light of life, because Jesus himself is the light. And we're talking about more than physical light. We're talking about this expansively. It's the ability to see and perceive things as they truly are. We're talking about truth. We're talking about the holiness of God and even the Shekinah glory of God. On that note, as John was writing this gospel, I can't help but wonder if his mind, as he was writing this part, might have drifted back to the Mount of Transfiguration, which is an account that's not in John's gospel, but it is found in the other three gospels. And in all those places, they record John being present right there up on the high mountain, where in Matthew 17, it says, He, Jesus, was transfigured before them, and his face shone like the sun, and his clothes became white as light. John there was seeing the visible glory revealed that had always belonged to the Son. It's more true of Jesus than we know that he is the light. And by contrast, this world of ours, this is not a place of light, but of darkness, and that's due to sin. We today live in a fallen world. And we're not only born into the darkness, we are ourselves born children of that darkness, but we don't realize that. Outside of Christ, even though our physical eyes are open and can see, Jesus says, we're blind and walking in the darkness. But praise God, Jesus entered our darkness. John starts his gospel stating, the light shines in the darkness, and the darkness has not overcome it. And that light is Jesus. He is the light of the world. And when you come to follow Jesus, you walk no longer in darkness, but in his light. And that light of Jesus is life-giving light. Just as plants rely on photosynthesis to live, and when a plant is cut off from access to light, it withers and dies, so also would we without the light of Christ. His light is life-giving. His light expels our darkness. And that's why when you come to Jesus, you're stepping into the light. By that light,
We can see the world for what it is. By that light, we're able to behold Christ with eyes of faith. And also, we bring our sin into the light. Salvation begins with repentance, by bringing yourself, your own guilt and sin and shame into the light. And that's something that continues throughout the Christian life. In his first epistle, John writes to believers saying, "This is the message we have heard from him and proclaim to you, that God is light, and in him is no darkness at all. If we say we have fellowship with him while we walk in darkness, we lie and do not practice the truth." This is why following Jesus means you no longer dwell in the darkness. You no longer walk in the darkness. Instead, you live in the light. That doesn't mean that we never sin again. Clearly, that's not the case, because John continues in verse 8 and 9 of 1 John 1. "If we say we have no sin, we deceive ourselves, and the truth is not in us. If we confess our sins, he is faithful and just to forgive us our sins and to cleanse us from all unrighteousness." And this is what it means to continue to walk in the light as a Christian. When we do sin, which on this side of heaven we will, we bring that sin into the light. We go confidently that Christ has already covered that sin. And by coming into the light, he cleanses our consciences. He gives us fellowship with God and with one another. And today, I do want to speak a word to any believer who today is harboring a category of secret sin in your life, giving it safe harbor. Now, ultimately, if you are in Christ, then you should know this, that God loves you too much not to bring that sin into the light some way. The only question is when and how, and honestly, how much suffering you'll endure between then and now, because that's what unconfessed sin is like. For a believer, it's like hugging a corpse. It's the opposite of life, and deep down, our souls know it. Concealed sin makes us miserable, and yet we might imagine that shame or pain that would come if we brought that secret sin into the light, we think it's better to keep it safely in the dark where it can't hurt me or anyone else. But that is a lie. And if you let time slip by, you miss out on the life and the joy and the freedom that Jesus saved you to know and to live in. And that's tragic. But Jesus offers relief. He holds it out. Today, he invites you to come and walk again in the light with him. Jesus is not the light of death. He's the light of life. So can I encourage you today, if what I've just been describing is in some way corresponding to your own life, today, step back into the light. Confess that sin. John is assuring you that what we just heard Jesus say in the temple is true. "I am the light of the world. Whoever follows me will not walk in darkness, but will have the light of life." And that can be true for you today. And so, hear again this promise from Jesus in 1 John chapter 1. "If we walk in the light, as he is in the light, we have fellowship with one another, and the blood of Jesus, his Son, cleanses us from all sin."

The text of John chapter 8, verse 12, set to music. That was the corner room. This is Haven Today. I'm David Wolin, and I would love to put a copy of this animated feature film, Light of the World, into your hands. Enjoy movie night with the whole family. 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Again, the website, haventoday.org. I'm David Wolin. Won't you come back again next time? We'll be keeping it all about Jesus. It's the great story here on Haven Today.

0: Psalm 116 says, "How can I repay the Lord for all His goodness to me? I will call on the name of the Lord."
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2: What motivates you to pray?
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0: Because He has inclined His ear to me, I will call on Him as long as I live. 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
5: Real change in the Christian life doesn't come from trying harder. 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Today on Turning Point, Dr. David Jeremiah considers how the Holy Spirit quietly transforms a believer from the inside out to produce visible fruit. Learn how to focus on the Spirit's work and turn a blind eye to earthly desires in the conclusion of David's message, The Fruit of the Spirit.
6: And thank you for joining us today as we continue our journey through this series we've called The Holy Spirit You May Not Know. And that title is the title of a book from which this material originated, along with the sermon series. And we're so excited to make this book available. It's quite a task to get the sermons done, the book written, and published in time for it to be on the air. But we managed to do it this time, and we're so excited because you can have a copy of this book. We appreciate this opportunity to extend the ministry of Turning Point into your home through the printed page. The fruit of the Spirit. It is a wonderful truth. And we're about halfway through the list of these nine characteristics. We'll get to the rest of them in today's program. So keep your Bible close at hand. And if you're following along in the study guide, you can do that as well. By the way, your study guides are great for small groups. The study guide that you may have, if you have one, you will see that it's built for that kind of an environment. The guides have an outline, some basic truths from each lesson, passages to look up, questions to answer. The study guides are being used all over the country now in small groups, and we want to recommend them, especially this one on the Holy Spirit. Here is part two of The Fruit of the Spirit from Galatians chapter 5, verses 22 and 23. We have joy, we have love, we have peace. Isn't that an encouraging thing? John 16:33 says, "In me you may have peace. In the world you will have tribulation. But be of good cheer, I have overcome the world." I was teaching on this not long ago, and it suddenly dawned on me that there was a very special lesson hidden in this verse, and here it is. If you read this verse, you should expect it to say, "In me you have peace, in the world you have tribulation, but be of good cheer, I have overcome tribulation." But it doesn't say that. It says, "I have overcome the world." Listen to me, you guys. When we have the peace of God, he doesn't just overcome tribulation. He overcomes the world in which the tribulation happens. He really does do that. This little section should strengthen our faith in God. Be of good cheer, take heart, says the scripture, because our Lord is bigger than any circumstance in which we could ever find ourselves. In Philippians 4:7, Paul says that this peace is a peace that surpasses all understanding. Philippians 4:7 goes on to say that this peace will guard your heart and your mind through Jesus Christ. Praise God for his peace. You may be asking, are those things, that love and joy and peace, ever interrupted? Of course they are. We're flawed human beings, but when you are filled with the Spirit, when you are walking the Spirit-filled life, these three things will, little by little, take over who you are. You'll be a person of love, you'll be a person of joy, and you'll be a person of peace. And if you're a Christian and you started to walk with the Lord, you should begin to sense those things kind of moving into your spirit and taking over in your life. That's fruit toward God. Now, the next section is a little more personal and a great deal more convicting, because our personal experience with God is followed by our personal experience and relationship with others. Love, joy, and peace are Godward, but the next three are manward. These are three characteristics that will exhibit in your life with regard to other people. Here's the first one. Are you ready for this? The fruit of the Spirit is long-suffering. That's a wonderful word. It's a word for patience, but in the Greek language, it's actually two words blended into one. Makrothumia. The word makro in the Greek language means long, and the word thumia means heat or temper. So the word long-suffering means to have a long temper. When I grew up in the Midwest, in Ohio, firecrackers were both legal and plentiful. And because of that, I am very grateful to have all the digits on both of my hands. I have lit firecrackers that almost blew up in my hands. Did you ever light a firecracker with a short fuse? You touch a match to it and bam, it goes off and almost in your face or in your hand. You know, some people have short fuses too. That's what this is about. Long-suffering means to be long-tempered, to be patient. It's not much fun to be around someone who is short-fused. You find yourself wincing when something goes wrong. When will he blow? When will she go ballistic? The slightest little spark can trigger an explosion. And I'm talking about Christian people here. The people get hurt in the explosion. And if you're walking with the Lord, you get embarrassed. One writer defines long-suffering as self-restraint that doesn't retaliate when wronged. Paul prayed for this when he spoke to the Colossians. He said, "I want you to be strengthened with all might according to God's glorious power for all patience and long-suffering with joy." When you are filled with the Spirit of God, you relate to others with patience and grace instead of losing your temper when things don't go your way. You may have a little trigger that goes off inside of you, but the Spirit of God gets control of it before it releases. You start to say something, but the word dies in your throat. You write that hot letter and you throw it in the fireplace instead of in the mailbox. Or you compose that speech and you give it in the car when you're driving. I've actually done that and said it out loud, and people looking at you like, "What is wrong with that man?" But you never deliver it. There are times when we will find ourselves in very volatile situations, sparks flying every which way. But the Spirit of God can give us the strength to display long-suffering in our lives. And when you are keeping your cool at the very moment when everybody else is losing theirs, Believe me, the spiritual fruit of long-suffering will be very, very evident. You will stick out. If everybody else is going ballistic and you're sitting there or standing there with a smile on your face, not getting involved in the reactions, something's going on in that person that's different, and we know what that is. It's the Spirit of God. Secondly, the fruit of the Spirit is kindness. Someone has said that kindness is like the impress on a coin, which tells us who the owner is. Kindness is the impression of God upon his creatures, because you see, God is kind. The virtue of kindness is becoming more and more unusual in our world. What were once common courtesies are becoming most uncommon. We seem to live in an angry world, a world with a chip on its shoulder, a world that's in a big hurry. You know what happens when something becomes increasingly rare, don't you? It becomes increasingly valued and treasured. A person who has kindness is a great treasure. I remember the first verse, I think it's the first verse I ever learned as a child. It was in kindergarten and in Sunday school, and it was Ephesians 4:32, be kind to one another. I think you need that in the nursery. You need that in Sunday school. You need it as you grow up. You need it the rest of your life. Be kind to one another. John Wesley was said to be one of the kindest men who ever lived. He was a strong preacher. I mean, he was a vigorous champion for the faith. And yet, on an individual basis, those who were around him knew they were in the presence of a deeply kind man. Wesley had a little rule of life for himself that he sought to live by in the strength of the Spirit. Do all the good you can, by all the means you can, in all the places you can, at all the times you can, to all the people you can, as long as you can. That is a pretty good model to live by, isn't it? Do all the good you can, by all the means you can, in all the places you can, at all the times you can, to all the people you can, for as long as you ever can. Be kind. In other words, be kind in your home, be kind in your workplace, be kind wherever you are. Be filled with the Spirit of God, and your relationship with others will be long-suffering and kindness. And then the third one on the second branch of fruit is the fruit of the Spirit is goodness. Have you ever heard somebody say about someone, he's a good man, or she's a good woman? That's what they should say about us when we're Spirit-controlled. That doesn't mean we're perfect. That doesn't mean we don't make mistakes. But men and women who are filled with the Holy Spirit are just good people. The fruit of their goodness is obvious everywhere they go. Don't you just like to be around good people? People with long tempers? People who are courteous and considerate? Praise God for people like that. They bring glory to the name of their master and the one who has called himself the good shepherd. We've seen the first two clusters of fruit, love, joy, and peace. And the second, long-suffering, kindness, and goodness. The first was our relationship with God. The second was our relationship with others. And the third is our relationship with ourself. Listen to this. This final part of this trilogy, the fruit of the Spirit arranged in three sets of three. The fruit of the Spirit, first of all, is faithfulness. When I first began to study this, I thought the word was faith, but when I studied it more carefully, it is really the word faithfulness. Faith is a theological term. Faithfulness is an ethical term. Faith is

Always looking for such people. When we hire staff here, we want people who are faithful, who show up every Sunday and throughout the week and do the things they're committed to do. We need faithful men and women of God. The Bible says when the Spirit of God controls you, one of the developing virtues in your life is the virtue of faithfulness. You become a person who can be counted on, trusted in. Your handshake is for real, and people know about you this truth. Whatever that man says, you can count on it. He will do it. If he says he'll show up, he'll show up. And we need more of that in our lives, not just in the church, but in everyday life, to be people of integrity, to do what we say we're going to do. The fruit of the Spirit for our own selves is to be faithful men and women. And then it says, in the spirit of meekness. I have struggled all my life as a pastor trying to help people understand that meek is not weak. When you say, oh, there goes a very meek man, what do you think? Immediately comes to your mind that he's just weak. Well, that's not what the Bible teaches. The Bible says that meek means to have great power under control. Meek means that you have the capacity to do great things, but you don't always have to be doing those things to prove that you have the power. The Lord Jesus Christ was considered a man who was meek. The Bible invites us to Jesus Christ by describing him as a meek man. In Matthew 11:29, we read, "Take my yoke upon you and learn from me, for I am gentle and meek in heart, and you will find rest for your soul." Was Jesus weak? Watch him in the temple, you guys. Watch him in there with his whip cleaning out the temple. There was not a weak thing about him. He was a strong, virile man who was impressive in his strength. Aristotle wrote this about weakness. A meek person is neither too hasty-tempered nor too slow-tempered. Meekness doesn't get angry with people it ought not to get angry with, and it does not fail to get angry with people it ought to get angry with. The man who is meek is the man who feels anger at the right grounds, against the right person, in the right manner, at the right moment, for the right time. Jesus was meek. He had the greatest possible strength available to him. The Bible says that when he was on the cross, he could have called legions of angels to come to his aid, but he did not. Could he have done it? Yes, he had the power to do it, but he did not do it. He stayed on that cross, and he died so that you and I could go to heaven. He expressed meekness in his death, even though he had the power to do whatever he wanted to. He could have called the angels and been delivered immediately, but he was meek. He had power under control. And finally, the fruit of the Spirit is self-control. Self-control is a word in the Greek language that means to yield. It means to take hold of your life. Have you ever taken hold of your life by the power of the Holy Spirit? Are you constantly getting chewed up and beat up in some thing that you do because the discipline of the Spirit of God wants to develop within you something that you won't let him develop? I like to say this after what I've been through the last 2 years. You cannot let your body tell you what to do. Your body will always want to help you get off easy. Take another hour in the bed. Well, that means you won't be able to, yeah, I know, but I'm tired. You need to walk, because if you don't walk, you're not going to walk again. But I don't feel like walking. Body, get going. Walk. Paul said it this way. He said, I keep my body under. What does that mean? Under control. Paul said, I don't let my body take over my life. I allow my body to do the things that I know I'm supposed to do, and I am in control of my body. Paul may not have been the first, and he certainly wasn't the last preacher to make use of sports in his sermons. Nevertheless, his analogy is classic. Listen to this passage. 1 Corinthians 9. Don't you realize that in a race, everyone runs, but only one person gets the prize? So run to win. All athletes are disciplined in their training. They do it to win a prize that will fade away, but we do it for our eternal prize. So I run with purpose in every step. I'm not just shadow boxing. I discipline my body like an athlete,
training it to do what it should. Otherwise, I fear that after

0: preaching to others, I myself might be disqualified. Who receives the prize? The person who enters strict training. The person who is temperate and self-controlled. In athletics, you have to discipline yourself for the goal. And Paul says that when you're filled with the Spirit, you take control of your life. Who is my greatest enemy? It's me. Who is your greatest enemy? It's you. Who is my greatest challenge in ministry and in life? It's me. The Spirit of God wants to gain more and more control over my life. It's not really self-control as much as it is spirit control. Amy Carmichael, who has written so many wonderful thoughts about our walk with the Lord, wrote this little poem as her prayer. God, harden me against myself, the coward with pathetic voice, who craves for ease and rest and joy. Myself, arch traitor to myself, my hollowest friend, my deadliest foe, my clog, whatever road I go. She was honest. She was saying, the challenge I have is not the circumstances. It's not other people. It's me. Lord, help me to get control of me. Self-control means control of yourself. And that, the Bible says, can happen when you trust the Holy Spirit. You say, well, I'm just not in all that discipline stuff, Pastor. I don't know who is. But listen to me, I can tell you the Holy Spirit of God can give you a disciplined life if you will yield yourself to Him and say, Lord Jesus, I'm not into this myself, but this is what I want more than anything else. I want a disciplined life that brings glory to God, and He will provide that for you if you ask. Paul says that when you walk in the Spirit, constantly depending on Him, you will begin to notice certain things in your life. A little bit more love, a little bit more joy, a little bit more peace. In your relationships with other people, it may show itself a longer fuse than you used to have. You're not as touchy as you used to be. There's a spirit of kindness within you that you didn't notice before, and a desire to help others that shows up as true goodness. In your personal walk with the Lord, you discover a great degree of self-control. Where you used to shrug things off, you become more concerned about faithfulness and integrity. When you live in the Spirit, those are the characteristics of your life. You say, will I get all the fruits in one big fruit basket with a bow on top? No. Will God just lay it on my doorstep? Would it happen all at once? Probably not. But when you are filled with the Spirit, you begin to sense these things are happening in your life. The Bible says old things are passing away. All things are becoming new. This is the opportunity we have. This is the goal that is set before us. Let the Holy Spirit control your life and become the person you always wanted to be in the first place. According to Richard Wentz, St. George by the Vineyard is an old church nestled in the foothills of the Allegheny Mountains. This church owns a vineyard that locals say produced the most delicious grapes in the region. Every year, members of the church gather to pick the fruit or make wine that is said to be the best anywhere. People often wondered why the vineyard flourished, because nobody ever took any care of it. There was nobody tending to it. Then old Jeremy, the sexton of the church, died. His family had served as sexton for generations. He had quietly devoted his life to caring for the church. After his death, a note was found by his bed that read, "The key to everything is under the altar." The senior warden searched and found a key, and beneath the altar, a stone slab with stairs leading down into a crypt. With flashlights, the group descended and discovered the sound of running water. There they found a spring, along with a chart showing how Jeremy had faithfully released its waters to irrigate the vineyard. That was the secret to its abundance, a hidden spring, unseen but life-giving. So it is with us. The Spirit of God within us is our hidden source of power. Others may not see where it comes from, but they will see its fruit. They will come up and say to you, what's happened to you? Why are you the way you are? You used to be. You will discover fruit, love, joy, peace, patience, kindness, goodness, faithfulness, gentleness, self-control. If you walk in the Spirit, you will be too busy growing fruit to fulfill the desires of the flesh. Notice, the Bible doesn't say, do not fulfill the desires of the flesh, although that would be a good command. No, it says, walk in the Spirit, and you will not fulfill the desires of the flesh. Don't concentrate on the negative things. Concentrate on the positive things. Fill your life with the fruit of the Spirit, and the other things will be pushed out of existence. They will just go away. The power of positive replacement in the ministry of the Holy Spirit. I speak of this, first of all, out of my own desire to be that kind of person. I want to be that kind of person in my life. I believe I'm becoming that kind of a person. I want to continue to be that person. And more than anything else, I want you to have the opportunity to be people like that too. If you will just take God at His word and trust Him and give Him control of your life, you will begin to develop the things that you always wish you could do but could never do because you don't have the strength to do it yourself. The Spirit of God will empower you. And one day you will look up and wonder, who is that guy I'm looking at in the mirror? I used to know him a long time ago. Look what's happened to him. The Lord Jesus Christ is in the business of transformation. He wants to make you a new person. You have to give Him permission. Give Him permission to do that.
1: Amen. The Holy Spirit comes to live within us, not just to be a resident. He comes to be the president, to change life for each one of us, to be the one who gives us direction and helps us to know what to do. So be sure to understand that and take advantage of it. Hey, tomorrow we're going to talk about a passage of Scripture that is truly phenomenal to me. This passage says that you and I can do greater works than Jesus did when He was on this earth because of the Holy Spirit's ministry. That is an astounding statement. And when you first read it, you think that couldn't possibly be true, but it's in the Bible. In John 14:22, that statement is made. And we're going to spend a couple of days talking about it beginning tomorrow right here on this good station. And we'll see you tomorrow.
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The Bible says, "In the beginning God created the heaven and the earth." Genesis 1, verse 1. When the Apollo 8 astronauts swept around the moon, Christmas 1968, Flight Commander Frank Borman from a quarter million miles away read the Genesis account. He said, "In the beginning, God." God was active in the beginning. God created the earth. God exists from eternity to eternity. Today, since the rise of communism, a large part of the earth is under the control of atheistic ideologies. Much of modern education, sad to say, is atheistically oriented. Life today, then, is often life without God. The psalmist said of the atheist, "The fool has said in his heart, there is no God." Atheists reject the existence of the world as evidence of God, but the Word of God affirms that the heavens declare His glory and the firmament shows His handiwork. The writer of Hebrews therefore argues, "Every house is built by some man, and he that built all things is God." By faith in Jesus Christ, we enter a saving relationship with this God. We learn that God the Father sent His only Son to save us from our sins. In the blood of Jesus shed on Calvary, we are made righteous. We enjoy God's pardon for time and eternity. We enjoy life with the living God forever. O God, I thank You for revealing Your love to me. Amen.

0: Simula pa noong 1948, lubos na naibabahagi ang mabuting balita ni Hesukristo sa mga Pilipino sa ating bayan at maging sa mga nasa ibang bansa tungo sa Far East Broadcasting Company Philippines.
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3: 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Love your enemies. 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Allow me to share with you some pointers today. 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Love your enemies, do good to them, and lend to them without expecting to get anything back. 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Ang sabi nga sa Proverbs 25 verses 21 and 22, "If your enemy is hungry, give him food to eat. If he is thirsty, give him water to drink. In doing this, you will heap burning coals on his head and the Lord will reward you." Handa ka bang magpakita ng kabutihan sa kaaway mo ngayon? Tip number 2, love your enemy by forgiving them or asking for forgiveness. 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Love your enemy by forgiving them or asking for forgiveness. Ang pangatlo, love your enemy by not speaking ill of them. 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Love your enemies by showing acts of kindness, by forgiving, by avoiding to speak ill of them, and by praying for them. Madaling mahalin ang mga taong mahal din tayo, pero kailangan natin ng gabay at tulong ng Diyos para mahalin ang ating kaaway. Para sa pro tips, ako si Maloy Malibiran sa Lumbides. Be a blessing in the workplace today.
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6: 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We know that behind the messages that go to our social media inbox, behind the song requests that we receive or prayer requests that we get, there's a real person behind it. There's a real person struggling. And so we want to connect with them. We wanted to build a community with them and minister to them in a more effective way. Kasi iba po talaga pag face-to-face, and that's why we had this listeners cafe so that we can know more about our listeners and exchange stories. And because of this, because of our regular listeners cafe events, it really has shaped the way we connect with our listeners and the way we produce content, because it has made us more grounded and it led us to be more compassionate and more intentional in producing content. We don't want them to feel like we're merely a radio station, but we want them to feel na we're their companion 24/7, because we also broadcast 24/7. Our music, the music we air, it's not just the end in itself, it's a means to point them to the real life changer, who is Jesus Christ. Alam naman po natin na ang mga kanta, songs have the power to move emotions. It has the power to shape perspectives. But we also know that real and lasting transformation only comes when a person has a relationship with Jesus Christ. And so, kung si Jesus ang sentro, music then becomes a tool that God can use to change lives. And that's our prayer, that whenever people listen to Up 987, every song that they get to hear will really point them to the real life changer.
5: Yeah, and I think the greatest connection that music can make to the heart of a person is authenticity. You know, when we listen to music, you listen to the lyrics of the music. In Up 987, the tagline is life-changing. Do you have a story of a listener whose life was impacted in a meaningful way through the music that we broadcast?
6: Yes, and the person I have in mind is Kuya Rio Encabo. I had an encounter with him late last year. He's a pastor's kid, but he went through a season of brokenness and drug addiction during the pandemic. And he's a taxi driver, so while he's driving his taxi, he listens to Up 987 apparently. And there's this one time na tumutugtog yung Akala Ko'y Wala Nang Pag-asa by Papuri Music, our very own Papuri Music.

0: When he heard that song, he was deeply moved by it. He was deeply touched by it at a time when he felt so hopeless. And what makes this story extra special to me is my husband, my son, and I were actually his passengers when we discovered his story. I was on my way to the station, and when he realized that, he proudly shared na he made the decision to really genuinely follow Christ because of that song that he heard through Up 987. So it's really a powerful reminder that God can use something as simple as a song on the radio to bring real transformation.
1: In different seasons of life, we know that there's a lot of stress that people go through in life. You know, different seasons, peaks and valleys. And music is like a mirror to life. Sabi nga, no, salamin ng buhay. And in particular, Up 987 reaches a very young audience, no, and listeners. And they turn to music to really deal with whatever they're going through in life. So why do you think Christian music has such a strong influence on their emotional and spiritual well-being?
0: Ang kabataang Pinoy, they're really carrying a lot. Dami pong pressure from school, from work. A lot are anxious about their future. They also carry emotional stress. I think the reason why Christian music has a strong influence to them is because it does not merely acknowledge what they feel, but it also gives them direction and hope. So, hindi lang for entertainment or for feel-good music, but it redirects them to the real source of hope and peace, who is Jesus Christ, and letting them know that they're not alone, letting them know that even if they're in a season of brokenness, Jesus can make them whole. Even if they find themselves in a dark place, Jesus brings light. So, yung lyrics ng songs, it encourages listeners to pray, it encourages listeners to release forgiveness, it encourages listeners to meditate on scripture. So, in a way, it allows them to reset emotionally and spiritually.
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0: 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We are adding personal touch, like we respond to listener messages, and we want to engage with our listeners, and we want them to know that we are here, that we can walk alongside them kahit anong stage pa po ng buhay nila. And aside from that, since we're from Cebu, of course, we offer local flavor. We have songs in Bisaya from local artists. So these songs become more relatable and more understandable to the people we serve.
1: Just recently, I know that Up 987 celebrated its 50th year. Back in 2025. What does this milestone mean to you personally? And what do you hope listeners continue to take away from the station's ministry?
0: Well, 50 years really is a testament of God's faithfulness. One of the things that I want the listeners to take away from this milestone is the certainty of God. We had to cancel our anniversary events last year because of the calamities that happened. We were so excited about the anniversary events that we planned, but God allowed for these calamities to happen, and so we had to change plans. But amidst the changes in events, we know that God remains certain. So just like in life, uncertainties come, challenges come, but as long as the Lord wills for Up 987 to exist, we trust that His work will be certain, that His work will endure amidst the changing media landscape, amidst the changing listener landscape. And so be reminded that God is constant, that He is always present, that He will never leave you nor forsake you. And here at Up 987, we are a testament to that. We witnessed how God has been sustaining the ministry, how God has been guiding the staff, how God has built a community through the listeners that we have and the supporters and partners who share the same mission as us.
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